0: There's the traditional chicken adobo, simple, made with chicken, soy sauce, vinegar, garlic, peppercorns, and bay leaves. There's adobo that varies in color and taste, adobong dilaw, adobong pula, at adobong puti. At hindi lang lutong chicken or pork, may adobong tahong, adobong kangkong, and chicken feet adobo. The New York Times once shared on Twitter a simple chicken adobo recipe as comfort food to cook in the middle of winter. The Food Network had its own adobo recipe, and there is apparently a Spanish chicken adobo with chocolate. This humble but iconic adobo is not without controversy. Wikipedia says a Trade Department once announced plans to standardize the most popular Filipino dishes to make them easier to promote, starting with the adobo. Maraming hindi natuwa at binatikos ang plano. The agency did a 180, said it's not mandatory and will only be done as a benchmark to define a basic traditional recipe para malaman kung tunay na Filipino dish pag nasa international setting. The adobo has been honored abroad, was runner-up in the Best Nouveau Street Food in the 2010 LA Street Food Fest. Philippine Primer says Chef Gordon Ramsay picked a pork adobo burger in Good Morning America's Battle of the Burgers in 2017. One can say the mix of flavors and spices of this iconic dish is a perfect foil for the Filipino character. It has certainly come a long way and has endured all this time. Simple or fusion elaborate version, the adobo remains to warm hearts and please palates. And bringing Tatak Pinoy to the world, just a bonus.
1: Yan ang Pinoy kultura, because our culture is cool.
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2: Nang bagong Pilipinas para sa bagong Pilipino.
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7: Tatalakayin,
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6: mga isyu at suliraning pambayan para agad masolusyunan. Dito sa Radyo Pilipinas
7: 730

0: The documents seem to be voluminous, about 100 pages, Council. Would you like to start while we're printing it? And we can pause once we reach the point that you will be needing to review the documents. Attorney Sheila?
1: We also would need time to examine the documents.
0: We will give you, we will give both copies, both parties a copy. The clerk of court is directed to kindly print the copies, two copies, make that three, one for the court and one for the parties each, in regard to the documents brought by Mayor Sebastian Duterte. But in the meantime, Council, can you proceed with other preliminary matters? As I understand, you will anyway seek to establish him as a hostile witness, I understand.
2: Yes, Your Honor. May I ask that the court recognize Attorney Theodore Te, a member of the counsel for the prosecution panel.
0: So we can proceed with the preliminary matters with the permission of both parties, and then call a brief recess in order for the parties to view the documents. Hopefully, we can declare early recess for lunch, so the parties can go over it over lunch, and we can save on the time of the court and proceed with the direct and cross perhaps after lunch. Attorney Sheila, who will be representing the respondent?
1: It will be Attorney Justine Nicole Gularp, Your Honor.
0: So, Attorney Ted and Attorney Justine.
3: Good morning, Your Honor.
4: Good morning, Your Honor. Thank you.
0: Good morning, Attorney Ted. Long time no see.
4: Same here, Your Honor.
0: Kindly make your offer, counsel.
4: Thank you, Your Honor. May it please the court.
0: Counsel, forgive me. Yes, may we call on Mayor Sebastian Duterte? Can you kindly assist the mayor, the good mayor, to the witness stand? Kindly situate him to the witness stand before we allow counsel to make an offer.
5: Dinig naman ako.
0: Attorney Te, would you like a platform?
4: No, Your Honor, I think you can hear me. So I think that's more important.
0: Okay. The clerk is directed to kindly administer the oath to the witness.
6: Sir, please raise your right hand. You, Sebastian Z. Duterte.
7: Hi, Sebastian Z. Duterte.
6: Sir, let me administer the oath.
7: Okay.
6: You, Sebastian Z. Duterte, do swear that the evidence you shall give in the case now pending between the Philippines and Vice President Cyrus Zimmerman Duterte shall be the truth, the whole truth, and nothing but the truth. So help you God.
0: The witness nodded and answered in the affirmative. You may upo na po kayo, Mayor Duterte. Naunawaan niyo po yung inyong pinanumpan, kaugnayan yung pagtestigo ngayong umaga.
7: Yes, Your Honor.
0: Salamat po. Attorney Ted, you may proceed with your offer.
4: Thank you, Your Honor. May it please the court. The testimony of the witness, Mayor Sebastian Zimmerman Duterte, is offered to prove the following matters. First, that he is a hostile witness as defined and subject to the necessary foundation to be laid by the prosecution for the Honorable Impeachment Court to make such a declaration. Second, that he is familiar with the corporation GenCorp Industries Incorporated, having approved awards on various dates within the years 2022 to 2025, specifically 15 contracts for food and catering services. And as mentioned in his extrajudicial statement released on September 22, 2026, and in this connection, he will be asked to confirm his statement and to confirm the details of the awards made by the local government unit of Davao City to GenCorp. Third, that as the incumbent mayor of Davao City, he is the head of the procuring entity or HOPE for all awards made by the city government of Davao City and for purposes relevant to this case, he was the hope for the awards made from 2022 to 2025 to GenCorp. Fourth, that the total amount of the awards made to GenCorp Industries Incorporated from the city government of Davao City from 2022 to 2025 was 34,216,900 pesos. Fifth, that he is familiar with a Mr. Jaime T. Cruz, major stockholder of GenCorp, as the witness is himself a co-stockholder of Mr. Jaime T. Cruz in another corporation. Last, any other relevant matters to Article 2 of the impeachment complaint?
3: If I may comment,
0: Attorney Justin, Honor. Comment?
3: Just a general objection, Your Honor. The defense would like to put on record that the testimony of the witness is irrelevant, Your Honor, as it has already been established through the testimony of a previous witness, particularly the Philjeps witness, that all procurement transactions that was done between the local government of Davao City and GenCorp Industries, Inc. were entered into beyond the term of the Vice President during the time that she was the Mayor of Davao City, Your Honor. All other purposes offered by the counsel for the prosecution is subject to cross-examination, Your Honor.
0: Attorney Justin, would you be willing to stipulate that he is the hope, the head of the procuring entity of the City of Davao?
3: No stipulation, Your Honor. Subject to cross.
0: Subject to cross. Any comments, Attorney Ted?
4: None, Your Honor.
0: In that case, you may proceed when you're ready, sir.
4: Thank you, Your Honor. Maying buntag, Mayor.
7: Maying buntag.
4: Morning. Mr. Witness, kayo po ang kasalukuyang mayor ng Davao City. Di ho ba?
7: Yes, sir.
4: Thank you. At kapatid po ninyo si Vice President Sara Zimmerman Duterte.
7: Yes, sir.
4: Thank you. And in fact, she is your full-blood sister.
7: Yes, sir.
4: Thank you. Thank you, sir. Now, Mr. Mayor, do you recall having made statements describing the impeachment court in your interviews or statements to the media?
7: As of now, I do not remember anything, any statement pertaining to the impeachment trials.
4: If I were to show you, Mr. Mayor, a screenshot that is attributed to you, would you be able to confirm to this impeachment court if indeed that was your statement?
7: Of course.
4: Thank you. Thank you, Mr. Mayor. May I be allowed, Your Honor, to show the witness a screenshot of a quote that he made to Newswatch.
0: The counsel for the panel of prosecutors may do so. The tech is so instructed.
4: May we flash it on the screen? I hope you can see this. It's a bit small. Can we enlarge it?
0: Don't you have a copy of the actual statement? It's a one-page.
4: Yes, Your Honor. If we can show the witness as well, a printed copy, and yes, if counsel, assisting counsel, can approach, Your Honor. There is, you are being shown, Mr. Mayor, a printed copy of the screenshot with your face and your name. Mm-hmm. Do you confirm that this are your statement?
7: Yes.
4: It is your statement?
7: Yes.
4: Thank you. Thank you, Mr. Mayor. And in fact, in that screenshot which you have identified, you said there, and I quote, they are preventing the Vice President Inday Sara Duterte to run for the 2028 elections. Yan ang main reason ng impeachment na yan. You affirm that, sir?
7: That is my perception, yes.
4: Thank you. Thank you, sir. Now, may I ask you, Mr. Mayor, are you familiar with the Facebook page Sebastian Baste Duterte? Facebook account?
7: There are a lot of similar named accounts on Facebook, so I may have to see this one.
4: I see.
7: Yeah.
4: Thank you. Are you familiar with the Facebook account Mayor Sebastian Baste Duterte?
7: That could be my page.
4: Thank you, Jan. And so if you are shown a post from that Facebook page, you would be able to inform the Honorable Court if that is your page or...
7: We can do this.
4: Yes, Your Honor.
7: Yeah.
4: Thank you. May I ask that the witness be shown a statement taken from the Facebook account, Mayor Sebastian Duterte, and Assisting Counsel is presenting the witness with a copy, a physical copy of the statement, which is simply titled Statement, September 21, 2026.
5: Isang makasaysayang pagdinig, isang bansang nakatutok, ang paglilitis. The impeachment hearing of Vice President Sara Duterte, a Radyo Pilipinas coverage.
8: Mga kabayan, pansamantala natin puputulin ang impeachment hearing mula sa Senado at pakinggan natin ang report na ito ni Alvin Baltazar sa 4th Asian Women Leaders Summit mula dyan sa kanyang report sa presidential speech.
5: Mula sa Presidential Communications Office at Radyo Pilipinas Nationwide, ito ang Presidential Live Event. Presidential Live Event.
9: The warm-up act for the main event. It is, of course, a profound honor to welcome you to Manila for the 4th ASEAN Women Leaders Summit. We gather at a pivotal moment in our region's history as ASEAN moves decisively towards its Community Vision 2045. We are called to ask a fundamental question: what kind of future are we building? And who is building it with us? The theme of this summit gives us a very clear answer. Women's leadership is not optional to our regional agenda. It is the core driver of our security, resilience, and prosperity. For decades, women across Southeast Asia have sustained our families, strengthened our communities, driven our economies, and yet their contributions have too often been undervalued. That must change. Women are not simply beneficiaries of our progress. They are leaders and innovators, shaping ASEAN's future, and our policies, institutions, and investments must reflect this. For me, this commitment carries both profound national significance and deep personal meaning. As our chairperson Valdivia explained, in 1967, under my father, the Philippines stood as a founding pillar of ASEAN, represented by then Foreign Affairs Secretary Narciso Ramos, helping cast the vision for a unified, resilient Southeast Asia. He firmly believed that no nation and no region could achieve true modernization if half of its population remained on the sideline. So driven by this vision, he took a historic step during the 1975 International Women's Year and established the National Commission on the Role of Filipino Women. This was the direct precursor to today's Philippine Commission on Women, with my mother, then First Lady Imelda Marcos, as its founding chairperson. Under her stewardship, the Commission elevated women's concerns from peripheral welfare issues to central drivers of national policy. So today, as I stand before you, I carry forward that legacy, not merely as a tribute to our past, but as an active, building, binding mandate for our future. What began as a pioneering national initiative in 1975 must continue to serve as a cornerstone for our shared regional aspirations towards ASEAN 2045. Our work is far from complete. Women remain underrepresented in the cabinets and parliaments of ASEAN member states. This is not simply a gap in representation. It is a gap in leadership in whose voices shape the decisions that affect our region. So we must act with greater purpose by building stronger leadership pipelines, advancing measures that open pathways to decision-making, and establishing a regional network that connects, supports, and strengthens women leaders all across ASEAN. If we are serious about inclusive prosperity, we must transform the economic landscape for women. In ASEAN, over 60 million MSMEs, the backbone of our domestic markets, are owned or managed by women. Yet structural hurdles such as limited capital access and digital skill gaps continue to restrict their scale. Under the Philippines chairship, we are accelerating digital financial inclusion and ensuring market integration explicitly benefiting women-led enterprises. We must also acknowledge a long overlooked truth. No economy functions without the care economy. Unpaid care work falls disproportionately on women, restricting their time and opportunity to lead in the formal workforce, especially in the so-called non-traditional fields. By investing in care infrastructure and redistributing care obligations, we do not just support women, we unlock billions of dollars in economic potential across our region. Through the Women, Peace, and Security Agenda, ASEAN recognizes women as vital actors in conflict prevention and community recovery. When women sit at the table, peace agreements are more durable and rebuilding is more inclusive. As our region digitalizes, new threats have emerged. Gender-based violence now crosses into online spaces. We cannot speak of empowerment while our women and girls face harassment and abuse online. The Philippines stands with ASEAN in building digital frameworks that keep this frontier a space of opportunity, not of oppression. Declarations and summits are certainly valuable, but action is our true currency. To turn our shared vision into tangible impact, this summit's joint ministerial statement on women's leadership for inclusive prosperity stands as our firm, unified compass. It charts a concrete roadmap across strategic sectors, from climate action and technological innovation to economic participation and peace and security. Our task now is to translate this joint statement into decisive policy. We must ensure that as we draft national development plans and regional frameworks towards ASEAN 2045, every law that we write, every initiative that we launch, every budget we approve is directly aligned with the strategic commitments that we have adopted today. Excellencies, friends, the story of Southeast Asia has always been a story of resilience. And at the heart of that resilience are the women of ASEAN. Let this summit be remembered not merely for our hospitality or eloquence, but as a moment that we committed real resources, reformed real policies, and opened the doors for the millions of young women that are watching us today. To our women leaders in governance, civil society, business, and technology, keep leading, keep demanding space, keep pushing our region forward. Together, let us shape an ASEAN where equality is not just a policy target, but a lived daily reality for every woman and child. Maraming salamat. Mabuhay ang ASEAN.
8: Alvin.
10: Alright,
8: Alvin. 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Tingnan po natin si Alvin Baltazar.
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0: At ngayon muli natin balikan ang Senate impeachment hearing.
1: Isang makasaysayang pagdinig, isang bansang nakatutok, ang paglilitis. The impeachment hearing of Vice President Sara Duterte, a Radyo Pilipinas coverage.
2: You have never served as a member of a BAC or a Bids and Awards Committee of the city, no?
3: No.
2: Thank you. Now, let's go to your designation as the hope or the head of the procuring entity for the city of Davao. Part of your responsibilities and authority would be to approve the annual procurement plan or APP of Davao City.
3: Yes.
2: Yes? Thank you. And part of your authority is to designate members of the BAC.
3: Yes.
2: Thank you. And included in this authority would be the authority to approve shifts in modes of procurement or alternative modes of procurement.
3: Can you clarify this question?
2: Included in the authority as HOPE, head of the procuring entity, would be the authority to approve any shifts in modes, methods of procurement, or to engage in alternative modes of procurement as recommended by the BAC.
3: As long as it is under the law, yes, it is allowed by the law, yes.
2: Thank you. And finally, as the head of the procuring entity, you have the power to approve awards and issue a notice of award.
3: Yes.
2: Yes. Let me ask you, Mr. Mayor, are you familiar with a certain attorney, Tristan Dwight Domingo?
3: Yes.
2: And he is the Assistant City Administrator for Administration for the City of Davao.
4: Is that correct?
2: Thank you. And Attorney Domingo has authority to sign contracts for the city on your behalf. Is that not right?
3: Yes, I named him as my representative.
2: And that is pursuant to a delegated authority that you have given to him. Is that not right?
3: Yes.
2: Thank you, Your Honor. And when Attorney Domingo signs an award or a contract as recommended by the BAC, that is under your authority as mayor,
3: yes,
2: which you delegated to him. Is that not right? And also as head of the procuring entity. Is that not
3: right?
2: Yes,
3: correct.
2: Thank you. And this delegation is made so that you do not need to sign every contract that is being bidded upon. Is that not right?
3: That is true.
2: And this is so that you can, you know, have more time to do other things as mayor of Davao City. Is that not right?
3: Yes.
2: Thank you. But you are aware personally, Mr. Mayor, of the contracts that Attorney Domingo signs on your behalf.
3: Not all.
2: So there are certain contracts that Attorney Domingo would sign that you would not have seen.
3: No, if it comes to my table, yes, I would be aware of it.
2: Thank you.
3: If there is an irregularity, then I would be aware of it.
2: I see. Thank you. Thank you for that clarification. And so, in relation to the contracts that have been mentioned, Your Honor, in your statement of September 21 that you alluded to, those contracts do not bear your signature. Is that not right?
3: That's correct.
2: They were signed by Attorney Domingo.
3: Yes.
2: Under the delegated authority.
3: Yes.
2: Thank you. Thank you so much. And that authority, Mr. Mayor, has not been revoked by you.
3: No.
2: So Attorney Domingo still has that signing authority.
3: Yes.
2: Thank you. You're aware, Mr. Mayor, that delegating your signing authority to Attorney Domingo does not delegate your accountability as the HOPE.
3: Of course.
2: Correct. You are still the final accountable officer.
3: Yes.
2: Thank you, sir. And you're also aware that under the law, the head of procuring entity cannot delegate the authority to sign if there's a conflict of interest.
3: Yes.
2: Thank you. Thank you, sir. Now, Mr. Mayor, in your statement, September 21, which was shown to you earlier, you alluded to a company called GenCorp Industries Incorporated. Mm-hmm. Is that not right?
3: Yes.
2: And so you are familiar with this corporation called GenCorp Industries Incorporated?
3: When it has been raised in this court, but before that, no.
2: I see. Okay. So your familiarity with GenCorp Industries Incorporated, Your Honor, is only limited to their participation in the contracts?
3: When it was mentioned here in this court.
2: It's only in relation to the GenCorp in this court.
3: When I was served a subpoena.
2: I see. So, just to clarify, sir, your knowledge of GenCorp, Industries Incorporated, is limited to the reference of GenCorp in this court.
3: Yes.
2: I see. And so you do not have independent knowledge of GenCorp Industries Incorporated?
3: No.
2: I see. And you don't have independent knowledge of GenCorp Industries Incorporated by reason of their participation in the procurement bids that they made in relation to the city of Davao, sir?
4: Objection, no. Your Honor. Asked and answered.
2: Not yet, Your Honor. I did not. I've never asked that question.
4: That is covered by the previous question propounded by the counsel, Your Honor, for prosecution.
2: I'm sorry. Your Honor, it is to clarify because he mentioned that he only heard it here, but his statement, Your Honor, alludes to GenCorp. And so we are clarifying whether it is in fact only in relation to this.
5: The court will allow it. Witness the answer. Kindly answer, Mayor Duterte. If you forgot the question, you may ask the counsel to repeat it.
2: Mari mo magsagutin po, Mr. Mayor.
3: Can you reiterate?
2: Yes. Sorry. Okay. So in relation, your reference to your familiarity with GenCorp Industries Incorporated is only by reason of the reference here in the impeachment court.
3: Yes.
2: Thank you. Thank you, sir. Okay. You are therefore not familiar, Mr. Witness, that your sister, the Vice President, has actually declared an interest in GenCorp? You're not familiar with that?
3: No,
2: you're not.
3: No.
2: You're not familiar, having heard the proceedings in the impeachment court, that she has declared GenCorp twice in her sal ends for 2024 and 2025. You're not familiar with that, sir?
3: No.
2: No, you're not. Okay. Despite having heard the references to GenCorp in this trial.
4: Argumentative, Your Honor.
2: Withdrawn, Your Honor.
5: I will have to stop, ma'am.
2: I will withdraw the question.
5: Okay.
2: Thank you, Your Honor. If I were to show you, Mr. Witness, your sister's sal ends for 2024 and 2025, would you be able to identify GenCorp based on your knowledge of GenCorp?
3: Of course.
4: Objection,
3: not.
4: Your Honor. The witness is not incompetent to identify, much less authenticate, and incompetent, Your Honor, rather, to authenticate documents, sal ends particularly, that are not his, Your Honor.
5: Objection is sustained, counsel.
2: Thank you, Your Honor.
5: This would be incompetent.
2: We will move on.
5: Move on.
2: In your statement, September 21, and may we have it flashed on screen, Your Honor? In the first paragraph, sorry, could we have the statement without the marking? In the first paragraph of your statement, the assisting counsel show the statement?
5: Assisting counsels are authorized from both parties to approach the witness. While we have a short lull, the copies have been printed. It will be distributed to the counsel for the prosecutors as well as counsel for the respondent in a few minutes, so that you can assign an assisting counsel to go over the same, but we will nevertheless give you time over lunch to peruse the documents.
2: Thank you, Your Honor.
5: Until you reach the point when you need those documents already, Attorney.
2: Yes, Your Honor. Thank you.
5: You may continue.
2: Mr. Witness, can you take a look at the first paragraph of your statement in dated September 21? There's a mention of contracts awarded to GenCorp. Is that not right?
3: Yes.
2: Thank you. Thank you, sir. And that in your statement, you affirm that the City of Davao has actually entered into contracts for supply of food services with GenCorp Industries Incorporated.
3: Yes.
2: Thank you, sir. And these were from the period 2022 to 2025.
3: Yes, based on our records.
2: Thank you. And during all this time, 2022 to 2025, you were the head of the procuring entity. Is that
3: yes.
2: Right? Thank you, sir. Now, in your statement, the same statement, September 21, 2026, may I call your attention to the second paragraph where you declared, third paragraph. In every instance, GenCorp Industries was rigorously evaluated and determined to have submitted the lowest calculated and responsive bid or offer. Do you confirm that in your statement, sir?
4: Your Honor, before the witness answers.
5: Yes, Attorney Justin.
4: Considering that we do not have a copy of this statement, may we request from the prosecution that we be given an extra copy?
2: Certainly, certainly. I'm sorry, Attorney Justin.
4: So I could follow as well.
2: My our omission.
5: Thank you, Attorney Ted.
4: Maraming salamat po, Attorney.
5: You may proceed, Attorney Ted. May I ask that you reiterate?
2: Yes,
5: sir.
2: In that highlighted portion, third paragraph, sir, of your statement, the first sentence, in every instance, GenCorp Industries Incorporated was rigorously evaluated and determined to have submitted the lowest calculated responsive bidder offer.
5: Yes.
2: You confirmed that that sentence appears in your statement.
5: Sir. Yes, sir.
2: Thank you, sir. And so you are personally confirming this to the court to be true, that
5: yes,
2: GenCorp
5: sir.
2: Was rigorously evaluated
5: yes,
2: and
5: sir.
2: Determined. Thank you, sir. Now, Mr. Mayor, pinapakita ko po sa inyo ang isang request for quotation ng Davao City para sa second quarter ng taong 2024. May we ask that it be flashed on the screen? Thank you. May we ask assisting counsel to show the witness a physical copy of the document? There is a highlighted portion, Mr. Mayor. This, for the record, Your Honor, this refers to Prosecution Exhibit P-Roman 2-6-34. There is a highlighted portion, Mr. Witness, corresponding to item 5 of that document. May I request you, sir, if you could read it aloud for the court? Item 5, sir.
3: Line of business, the supplier must have a certificate issued by the CMO through the head of business bureau indicating that the line of business has been operational for at least 5 years in the market and shall be submitted as part of the eligibility documents.
2: Thank you, Mr. Mayor. This request for quotation came from the City of Davao, is that
3: right?
2: Of course. Thank you, sir. And therefore, this requirement, line of business, requiring that bidders must be in this line of business for at least 5 years, this is a requirement by the City of Davao interested bidders.
3: It should be, yes.
2: Thank you, sir. So, I'll go back to your statement, sir. You said that you had rigorously examined, evaluated rather, is your word, rigorously evaluated GenCorp Industries Incorporated. So, in that evaluation, sir, were you able to determine if GenCorp indeed complied with this particular requirement imposed by the City of Davao?
3: I do not know that as of now. We can check.
2: Thank you, sir.
3: Our records in the city.
2: I see. Okay. But as of now, sir, you have no personal knowledge if in fact GenCorp has been in existence for at least 5 years, sir?
3: I do not know.
2: I see. You did not, as part of your...
3: It is presumed that GenCorp is has complied.
2: Thank you, Your Honor. Thank you for volunteering that statement, Your Honor. According to you, sir, it is presumed that GenCorp has complied.
3: Yes.
2: I see. And so when you say that, sir... that's not part of the rigorous evaluation that you made for GenCorp because you said
4: argumentative, Your Honor.
2: Your Honor, I'm simply using the witness's own statement, Your Honor.
5: Move on, counsel.
2: Thank you, Your Honor.
5: Move on, please.
2: Now, you did not have occasion to take a look at the corporate documents of GenCorp, sir?
4: Asked and answered, Your Honor.
3: No.
2: I've never asked that question.
5: Witness may answer, and witness has already answered.
2: No. Okay. Let's go to the total number of awards that have been awarded to GenCorp by the City of Davao. You confirm, sir, that this would be 15 awards, sir?
3: No, this is 19.
2: Oh, 19, sir.
3: It is in the statement.
2: I see. So 19, sir. Okay. And were these awards, sir, part of the documents that you have brought before this court?
3: Yes.
2: I see. Your Honor, at this point, may we be allowed a brief recess so we could peruse the document so that we could compare. Considering, Your Honor, that the Phil Jeps representative had in fact identified only 15, and the witness, Mayor Duterte, is saying now there are 19. So, Your Honor, may we be allowed a brief recess to take a look at the documents?
5: May I ask how many minutes the parties would need? Again, I think the documents consist of about 100 pages. How many minutes would each side need to go over them? So that we can roughly calculate it over lunch. We can add the time for lunch recess.
2: Your Honor, would 15 minutes be reasonable, Your Honor?
5: Attorney Justin?
4: We will see, Your Honor. We haven't seen these documents.
2: Same here, Your Honor.
5: About 100 pages. We're about to give it
4: we
5: to
4: We also do not have the copies yet, Your Honor.
5: They're just collating it. Perhaps we can, with the permission of the Senator Judges, the Chair can just simply make use of the time by issuing a ruling on the request for admission and the objection and motion to expunge by the respondent. And then we pause for an early lunch recess. And then at before 11 o'clock. And convene again at 12:15. I see. I don't hear anyone objecting, so I guess we can do that. We shall suspend the direct examination of Mayor Duterte and shall continue with the same after we resume at 12:15 to afford the parties enough time to go over the documents. Mayor Duterte, meron pong pagkain at dun sa holding room area para po sa inyo, sa mga kasamahan nyo.
3: Yes, Your Honor.
5: So that hopefully we can finish with your testimony today. Forgive us for the time needed by the parties to go over the documents. In the meantime, the Chair hereby excuses for the meantime Mayor Duterte so that the Chair can make his ruling on the request for admission and rejection and motion to expunge by the parties. You are excused, Mayor Duterte. For the meantime, you can either sit there still and watch the proceedings or go to the holding room at your pleasure. Thank you, sir, for the meantime.
3: I would prefer to go to the holding room.
5: Yes, sir. You may do so, sir. Thank you, po. Again, while the documents are being collated to be given to the counsel for the respondent, the Chair will make a ruling with respect to the request for admission and respondent's objection thereto with a prayer to expunge. As is usual, the Chair will no longer issue a separate order, but instead the parties can rely on the journal which shall contain in toto the ruling of the Chair on the matter. On September 8, 2026, the prosecution filed a request for admission covering 104 matters concerning respondents' personal circumstances and former public offices, her spouse, Manasseh Scarpio's business interests, and various BAR and bank records. Respondent was given until September 23 to respond. On September 23, 2026, respondent through counsel filed an objection seeking to expunge the request. She argued that Rule 26 of the Revised Rules of Civil Procedure do not apply to impeachment proceedings because, among others, it improperly shifts the prosecution's burden of proof, giving their highly penal character, circumvents their right against self-incrimination, and seeks matters protected by marital and filial privilege. On September 28, 2026, the prosecution manifested in open court its willingness to withdraw or openness to withdraw the request for admission and instead sought stipulations from the respondent. Stipulations require the party's agreement and cannot be compelled by this court. Nevertheless, the impeachment court finds it necessary to address the issues raised by the request, although there is an offer to withdraw the request for admission in order to guide the party subsequently insofar as these impeachment proceedings are concerned, and also for any future persuasive effect this may have on future impeachment courts. Rule 26, Revised Rules of Civil Procedure, for the presiding officer cannot prevail over Section 17, Article 3 of the Philippine Constitution, which provides, quote, no person shall be compelled to be a witness against himself. Being part of the Bill of Rights, the right against self-incrimination remains protected even under impeachment process as held in Duterte v. HOR, GR number 278353. The principles laid down in People v. Angaswell, GR number 231854, are instructive. If the request is allowed, any material and relevant matter of fact so requested for answer will be tantamount to compelling the respondent to be a witness against herself. Her failure to answer a request for admission, on the other hand, will be deemed an admission of fact requested to be admitted. Moreover, Rule 26 requires the answer to be under oath, requires the answer to be under oath, exposes the party requested to the additional peril of being held liable for perjury, and thus constitutes compulsion that is not allowed under the Constitution. While the impeachment court welcomes the prosecution's desire to narrow the issues for trial, identify matters genuinely in dispute, and avoid unnecessary proof of uncontroverted matters, any such measure to expedite the proceedings must always yield to the protection of the substantial rights of the respondent under the Constitution. In the same vein, the court deems it necessary to state that discovery cannot be used as a substitute for presenting competent evidence. Procedural due process requires the prosecution to establish the charges through competent evidence, and that respondent be afforded a fair and meaningful opportunity to contest such evidence. The prosecution cannot shift its burden of proof to respondent through the simple expedience of a request for admission, citing as basis Solid Bank Corporation versus Gateway Electronics, GR number 164805. To compel the respondent to answer the request under pain of having the matters therein deemed admitted would undermine these safeguards. The impeachment court therefore rules that respondent cannot be required to serve a written response to the request for admission. The prosecution's position that impeachment is not a criminal prosecution does not displace these safeguards. Gutierrez versus House of Representatives, GR number 193459, explains that impeachment is analogous to a criminal trial, although it is not a criminal prosecution. In In Re Impeachment of Jorileño, 43-Phil-212, a 1922 case, the court also noted that impeachment proceedings before the courts have been described in other jurisdictions as highly penal in character. To reiterate Duterte versus House of Representatives previously cited, it holds that the Bill of Rights applies throughout the impeachment process. Respondents' right against self-incrimination under

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11: 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The impeachment hearing of Vice President Sara Duterte. A Radyo Pilipinas, Radyo Publiko coverage.
12: Sampung minuto makalipas ang alas 12 ng tanghali, mga kababayan, kayo po ay nakatutok dito pa rin sa Radyo Pilipinas. 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
7: Ang paglilitis. The impeachment hearing of Vice President Sara Duterte.
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15: It has been incorporated. So, in that evaluation, sir, were you able to determine if GenCorp indeed complied with this particular requirement imposed?
16: I do not know that as of now. We can check.
15: Thank you, sir.
16: Our records in the city.
15: Okay. But as of now, sir, you have no personal knowledge if in fact GenCorp has been in existence for at least 5 years, sir?
16: I do not know.
15: I see. You did not, as part of your...
16: It is presumed that GenCorp is has complied.
15: Thank you, Your Honor. Thank you for volunteering that statement, Your Honor. According to you, sir, it is presumed that GenCorp has complied.
16: Yes.
15: I see. So, when you say that, sir, that's not part of the rigorous evaluation that you made for GenCorp. Because you said...
17: Argumentative, Your Honor.
15: Your Honor, I'm simply using the witness's own statement, Your Honor.
18: Move on, counsel.
15: Thank you, Your Honor.
18: Move on, please.
14: Yan ang naging daloy ng direct examination ni Attorney Theodorte kay Mayor Baste Duterte kanina at magbabalik mamaya 1:15 matapos ang break ng lunch break at yung hiningang oras ng prosecution para examinin ng parehong panig ng depensa at ng prosecution ang mga dokumentong dala ni Mayor Baste. 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
7: Isang makasaysayang pagdinig, isang bansang nakatutok, ang paglilitis. The impeachment hearing of Vice President Sara Duterte.
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19: This is irrelevant, Your Honor, as it has already been established through the testimony of a previous witness, particularly the PhilJEPS witness, that all procurement transactions that was done between the local government of Davao City and GenCorp Industries Inc. were entered into beyond the term of the Vice President during the time that she was the Mayor of Davao City, Your Honor. All other purposes offered by the counsel for the prosecution is subject to cross-examination, Your Honor.
18: Kanina, Al, may iba pa namang offer for stipulation ng prosecution tulad na alam daw ni Mayor Baste Duterte ang mga kontrata ng Davao City sa GenCorp Industries Incorporated mula noong 2022 hanggang 2025. 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
15: Yes, Your Honor. Thank you, Your Honor. Mr. Mayor, balikan po natin yung testimony ninyo patungkol po doon sa GenCorp Industries Incorporated. Nabanggit po ninyo yung GenCorp doon sa statement ninyo ng September 21, 2026, tama po, ano?
20: Yes, sir.
15: Apo. And yung pagkabanggit po ninyo doon sa GenCorp, doon sa statement ninyo, batay po doon sa naunang sinabi niyo, no? Para lang po ma-remind po tayo, ang sinabi po ninyo, ang reference na yun po ay nakuha mo lang dito sa impeachment
20: yes,
15: trial.
20: Sir. Yes, sir.
15: Opo. At bukod doon, no, wala na po kayong nakitang reference sa GenCorp bukod doon sa dito sa binabanggit po sa impeachment trial.
20: You mean prior to the subpoena?
15: Opo.
20: Yes, sir.
15: Yes. Thank you. Thank you, sir. So, balikan po natin yung inyong statement ng September 21, I think may kopya pa po kayo dyan kung gusto po ninyong basahin. Balikan ko po lang yung sentence po sa second paragraph, ano, na sinabi po ninyo, GenCorp was rigorously evaluated and determined to have submitted the lowest calculated responsive bid or offer. So, ibig sabihin po nito, sir, ginawa nyo po yung rigorous evaluation of GenCorp after you received the subpoena, sir?
20: No.
15: Okay.
20: During when it was submitted, the BAC did its job.
15: I see. Thank you, sir. The BAC was the one that rigorously examined GenCorp.
20: Yes.
15: Hindi kayo.
20: Not precisely me.
15: Not you. Yes, sir. Thank you, sir. Dahil po, hindi kayo member ng BAC. Tama,
20: yes,
15: po ba?
20: Correct.
15: Kayo po yung head of procuring entity. Yes. Final approval po kayo.
20: Yes.
15: Tama po. So, tama po ba ang intindi ko, sir, dun sa statement ninyo na GenCorp was rigorously evaluated and determined to have submitted the lowest calculated responsive bidder offer. You are referring to the BAC, not to you yourself, sir.
20: Yes.
15: Yes. Thank you. So, in relation to this statement, hindi mo rin inusisa personally yung corporate documents ng GenCorp.
20: Because there was no irregularity.
15: Yes, but so you did not personally examine the corporate records of
20: like
15: GenCorp?
20: Most of the submissions for procurement, I cannot look at all of these.
15: I see. Opo. Naintindihan ko po yun. Madami po yun.
20: Mm.
15: Pero zero in po tayo, sir, sa GenCorp.
20: Okay. No?
15: 19 po yan. 19.
20: Yes.
15: No? Tama po, sir. So, dito sa 19 na documents na tinutukoy niyo na GenCorp, no, ang award, balikan ko pala yung tanong ko, no? Inusisan niyo ba personally yung corporate records ng GenCorp?
19: No. Asked and answered, no. Your Honor.
15: Already answered, Your Honor.
3: Asked and answered, counsel. Move on.
15: Thank you, Your Honor. So, dahil hindi naman ninyo inusisa yung corporate records ng GenCorp personally, no? Yung negosyo, yung pagmamay-ari ng GenCorp, hindi niyo nalalaman.
20: Of course.
15: Hindi po.
20: Yes.
15: Okay. At hindi niyo rin nalalaman kung ang GenCorp ay tumutupad doon sa requirement ng City of Davao na dapat operational for at least 5 years.
20: Well, it could have been modified by the BAC.
15: Well, sir, I'll just ask you to just answer that question first, sir. Hindi nyo nalalaman personally?
20: No.
15: No. So the answer is no. Mm. Okay. Thank you. Hindi nyo rin po nalalaman bilang head of procuring entity at mayor po ng Davao ang negosyo ng GenCorp?
20: No.
15: No. Not even by reputation, sir.
20: There's a lot of corporations in the procurement process. We get about 5,000 to 7,000 a year.
15: Thank you. Again, sir, to be fair, focus tayo sa GenCorp.
20: Okay.
15: Sa GenCorp, hindi nyo alam yung negosyo ng GenCorp. Personally po,
20: no,
15: sir.
20: No,
15: hindi.
20: No,
15: okay.
20: No.
15: Hindi nyo alam na yung GenCorp ay nag-ooperate ng Jollibee sa Davao.
20: No.
15: No. Okay. Thank you. Ngayon po, may papakita po kaming request for quotation, ano? This refers to bid number 251111-01. Mari pong ipa-flash sa screen at aabot po sa inyo yung physical copy po, ano? This, for the record, this refers to prosecution exhibit number P-Roman 2-6-29. May I ask you to read, sir, the highlighted portion? It appears on the screen, sir.
20: This is item 11?
15: Item 11, sir. Yes, sir.
20: The supplier bidder must have at least 5 store outlet in Davao.
15: Thank you, sir. And so this request for quotation, sir, that you have just read from, again, this was given by the City of Davao, sir.
20: Yes, sir.
15: Thank you. At bilang head of the procuring entity which approved this award, you would know if the supplier or the bidder, in this case, GenCorp, has at least 5 stores.
19: Misleading, Your Honor. The witness already testified early, Your Honor, that he does not have personal knowledge of the businesses, Your Honor, of GenCorp Industries, Inc. And now the counsel for the prosecution is asking that you wouldn't know any. That is precisely answered by the witness already,
15: Your Honor. If I may,
20: yes, Madam
15: Rejoinder. My question now to him is, as head of the procuring entity, as in his official capacity, in relation to this request for quotation, which comes from the procuring entity.
19: But I believe, answer of the witness was without distinction.
3: This has already been answered, counsel.
15: Thank you.
3: One, counsel. The court took note of the answer.
15: I will
3: the
15: move on. Already. Thank you, Your Honor. Okay po. Balikan po natin, sir, yung statement ninyo September 21. Ano?
20: Which one?
15: If the witness can be shown. Yun po yung... yun po. Doon po sa statement ninyo, nakalagay po dito sa statement nyo, you refer to 19 contracts, sir. And then you said in your statement, 13 are consummated, 6 are ongoing. Tama, sir?
20: Yes.
15: Right? So, just to be clarified, when you say, sir, consummated, 13, ibig po bang sabihin nito completed
20: yes.
15: po yung award?
20: Yes.
15: Ibig po sabihin nito delivered?
20: Yes.
15: At ibig po sabihin nito paid?
20: Yes, sir.
15: Paid. Okay. At yung 6 po na ongoing, ibig po sabihin nito, sir, hindi pa po ito delivered?
20: Hindi pa, yeah.
15: At hindi,
20: hindi
15: pa po
20: complete.
15: Hindi complete. Yeah. At hindi pa po ito bayad?
20: Yes.
15: Okay.
20: Supposedly.
15: At alam po ninyo, sir, bilang mayor at bilang head of procuring entity, yung procedure ng pagbayad dito sa mga award na to. Alam niyo po ito, sir?
20: Yes, sir.
15: Okay. So, as the head of the procuring entity, and well, the mayor also, you have the final sign-off, sir, right? Before
20: yes,
15: any such money is released.
20: Yes, sir.
15: You have the final sign-off.
20: Yes, sir.
15: Tama. In fact, you have to sign off on a voucher that is presented to you by accounting, attesting na completed na po yung delivery. Tama po, sir?
20: I believe so.
15: Okay. Thank you. And you confirm, sir, that in the 13 consummated, which you referred to consummated, bayad po ito?
20: Yes, sir.
15: Thank you. Now, doon po sa tinutukoy nyo na 19 contracts entered into between Davao City at GenCorp, apat dito ang ginawa through competitive bidding. Tama po, sir?
20: Yes, sir.
15: Thank you. There are, of the 4 awards, I'll ask you only about 2. Sir, para hindi tayo tumagal, sir. Let me show you the same document, the same bid number that I referred to earlier, bid number 251111-01. The document is entitled Bid Notice Abstract, Invitation to Bid for Food and Catering Services.
20: Mm-hmm.
15: May we ask that it be flashed, but the witness is being shown a physical copy. Sir, can you read the highlighted portion of the document?
20: Saan dito?
15: The one that appears on page 2, sir.
20: Attorney Osmundo P. Villanueva Jr., BAC Chairperson, Goods and Services.
15: Okay. So, this invitation to bid was signed by the BAC Chairperson appointed by you, sir.
20: Mm-hmm.
15: Yes, sir? Is that an affirmative response,
20: yes,
15: sir? Thank you. So, and you as the head of the procuring entity, you're the one who picks the members of the BAC.
20: Yes,
15: is that
20: sir.
15: Right? Thank you. So, in the same document, sir, may I ask you to read the procurement mode on the left side of the first page? It's highlighted, sir, for your reference on the screen. But it's also in the document. Procurement mode, sir.
20: Public bidding.
15: Public bidding.
20: Mm-hmm.
15: And tama po ba ang intindi ko pag sinabing public bidding, ito ay competitive bidding?
20: Yes, sir.
15: And itong invitation to bid number 251111-01 ay pinost ng local government
20: yes,
15: of Davao
20: sir.
15: Sa PhilJEPS para imbitahan sumali ang mga gustong magbid. Tama
20: yes,
15: po?
20: Yes, sir.
15: Tama. Itong invitation to bid was issued by the BAC on behalf of the city. Correct, sir?
20: Yes, sir.
15: Thank you. So, again, in that same document, sir, can I ask you to read the ABC, the approved budget for the contract?
20: It's 10,800,000.
15: 10,800,000 pesos. Ang ibig sabihin po ng ABC, yun po ang ceiling ng budget ng Davao City para sa kontratang ito. Tama po ba?
20: Yes, sir.
15: You cannot go beyond this amount, sir.
20: Mm-hmm.
15: Tama, sir? Is that affirmative response,
20: yes, sir?
15: Thank you. At ang ABC ay inaprubahan ng HOPE bago i-post online.
20: Yes, sir.
15: Thank you. Ang source po ng ABC ay public funds.
20: Yes, sir.
15: Thank you. And under the system of competitive bidding, nagpapababaan po ng bid ang mga sumasali. Tama
20: correct.
15: Po ba?
20: Correct.
15: Ang dahilan po dun ay para po makatipid ang gobyerno.
20: Yes.
15: Tama, sir, no?
20: Mm-hmm.
15: So, it is more advantageous to the government
20: yes.
15: that the lowest bid would qualify. Tama, sir?
20: Correct.
15: Thank you. So, just to, again, clarify, kung merong multiple bidders, mas pabor sa gobyerno dahil nagpapababaan sila ng presyo.
20: Tama.
15: Tama, sir. Ngayon po, nangyayari po din naman, Mayor, na kahit na po ang mode of procurement ay public bidding, ay isa lang ang nagbid.
20: Yes.
15: Nangyayari po din
20: yes.
15: yan, ano? Oo. So, pakita ko lang po sa inyo uli, no? Yung same document, bid number 251111-01. At, pakita ko lang po yung nakalagay na binibid na description. Can you yes sir, can you read the descriptions?
20: Drinks, yeah. 500 ml bottled water, rice 150 grams plain rice. I don't know what B160 is. Menu 150 grams bayan fried chicken.
15: Thank you sir. Mm-hmm. So, batay po dito sa kontratang ito na ipinabid ng Davao City para sa fried chicken, rice at tubig. Ang ABC po nito ay 10,800,000. Tama mm-hmm. po?
20: Yes.
15: Thank you.
20: That is what it says.
15: Yes, sir. Ngayon po, dahil po competitive bidding tayo, yung papasok po sa bid, no? Yung gagawa ng bid, binabase niya yung bid dito sa pinopost po ninyo
20: mm-hmm.
15: sa invitation to bid at i-consider niya lahat ng nakalagay po dyan bago siya magsabitan ng bid.
20: Correct.
15: Tama po, sir.
20: Mm.
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20: Yes, sir.
15: Yes. Doon po sa tatlong lots of meals na yan, sir, maaari po bang pakikumpirma po kung nababasa po ninyo yung katagang without venue?
20: Yes, sir.
15: Kita po ninyo, sir. Tatlong beses po lumalabas, sir. Mm-hmm. Tama, sir?
20: Yes, sir.
15: Tama po. 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Yung una po,
20: 20.
15: 20 yung pangalawa 20, po. At pangatlo,
20: 20,000.
15: So, total po nito ay 60. For 60,000 people.
20: Yes.
15: Thank you, sir. Ngayon, I will show you resolution number 11061, series of 2025. And it's flash on the screen, and I think you're being given a copy of the same. It for the record, this is prosecution exhibit P-Roman 2-6-29. The title is a resolution declaring the loan bid of GenCorp Industries as the single calculated responsive bidder for the procurement of food and catering services, bracket framework agreement, close bracket, requested by the City Mayor's Office and recommending to the head of the procuring entity to award the contract to the said bidder. Ang ibig pong bang sabihin ng single calculated responsive bidder is wala pong kalaban ang nanalong bidder.
20: I think what that was that suggests it.
15: So, nag-iisa po siya.
20: Yes, sir.
15: Thank you, sir. Same document po. Can I ask you to read the wherefore portion that is bracketed, sir?
20: The BAC resolves, as it is hereby resolved, to declare GenCorp Industries as the bidder with a single calculated response bid, SCRB, and recommends to the head of the procuring entity to award the contract at its submitted price to the aforesaid bidder.
15: Yes. And the head of the procuring entity here, sir, is you, sir. Thank you, sir. So, again, in that same document, resolution number 11061, series of 2025, may I ask you to take a look at the box that is highlighted, sir?
20: Mm-hmm.
15: And can you read the contents of that highlighted portion?
20: GenCorp Industries 1, 2, 3 awarded for 8,400,000.
15: Yes, sir. So the total amount awarded here is 8,400,000, sir.
20: Yes.
15: Thank you, sir. Now, in that same document, on the second page of that, bracketed on the screen, may I ask you to read the bracketed portion, sir?
20: Which one? Santo? Approved Sebastian Duterte by the authority of the City Mayor per Executive Order Number 12 dated July 1, 2025.
15: And the name, sir?
20: Attorney Tristan Dwight P. Domingo, Assistant City Administrator of Administration for Administration.
15: For Administration. And there appears, sir, above that name a signature. You know that to be Attorney Domingo's signature, sir?
20: Yes.
15: You're familiar because you've seen it many times?
20: Yes, a couple of times, yes.
15: Thank you. ang ibig sabihin po ng approval na ito, Mayor, no? Inaaprubahan ni Attorney Domingo itong kontrata at ina-award ng kontratang ito ang fried chicken meal sa halagang 8,400,000 sa GenCorp.
20: As my representative.
15: Tama po. Yes, as your representative. Based on the delegated authority.
20: Yes.
15: Yes, sir. And that is why your signature does not appear on that,
20: yes,
15: on that award, sir. And you delegate that authority to Attorney Domingo specifically so that you don't need to take a look at this document. Right, sir?
20: Yes.
15: Thank you. That's because there are other things that you need to attend to, sir.
19: Yes. Asked and answered, Your Honor.
15: No, Your Honor. It's the first time I'm asking this question.
3: Actually, forgive me. With your indulgence, Attorney Ted, The court has given you enough leeway to ask these questions. Kindly connect it to the article at hand, which is, I guess you're trying to prove conflict of interest in connection with unexplained wealth or ill-gotten wealth. The witness is not the one on trial here in relation to all of the admissions you're eliciting from him. Kindly move to that already, counsel.
15: Yes, Your Honor, but if we will just be allowed to examine the witness on the at contract relating to the other mode of procurement, Your Honor. And then we will proceed to connect, Your Honor, okay, as counsel. The presiding officer has indicated.
3: Understood with respect to such a short lease with respect to this particular subject matter. You may proceed, counsel, and
15: thank
3: proceed
15: you.
3: To the main point.
15: Thank you, Your Honor.
3: Thank you, counsel.
15: So, let me just call your attention, Mr. Mayor, to okay, the notice of award dated November 27, 2025, addressed to the manager, GenCorp Industries Incorporated, Bolton Street, Davao City. For the record, this is Prosecution Exhibit P-Roman 2-6-29. And the first sentence of the document, may I ask the assisting counsel to show the witness the document?
20: Okay. Which one? This one?
15: Yeah, the first sentence of the document, this first one? Paragraph, right?
20: The first paragraph.
15: In the first paragraph, Mr. Mayor, which you have in front of you, do you confirm the words without venue on that paragraph?
20: Yes.
15: Yes, sir. Thank you. And do you also confirm that the words approved by the head of the procuring entity appears in that paragraph?
20: Yes.
15: And do you confirm that the amount 8,400,000 appears also in that paragraph?
20: Yes.
15: Thank you. Let me now go to the second mode of procurement that was availed of here in relation to these awards. We will move ahead in relation to this and talk about small value procurement, Mr. Mayor.
20: Mm-hmm.
15: Thank you. Let me show you a document entitled Purchase Order for Food and Catering Services for the First Quarter of 2026. May I request Assisting Counsel to present the Mayor with a copy of that document? Do you confirm, sir, in that document that your signature does not appear there?
20: Yes, sir.
15: And that the name and the signature of Attorney Tristan Dwight P. Domingo appears?
20: Yes, sir.
15: Thank you. And can you read, sir, the total amount of the total purchase order, total price of the purchase order, sir?
20: 554,000 pesos.
15: And can you confirm, sir, the mode of procurement that is indicated in the purchase order?
20: It's not clear.
15: What does it?
20: Negotiated procurement. Yes.
15: Thank you, sir.
20: Mm-hmm.
15: And you, by negotiated procurement, sir, in your experience as mayor and also head of the procuring entity, ang ibig po sabihin nito, wala na pong magaganap na public bidding. Tama po ba?
20: Correct.
15: Oo. At dito sa small value procurement, ang ginagawa na lang po dito ay humihingi na lang ng quote ang procuring entity, in this case, the city government.
20: Tama.
15: Sa mga kumpanya na gusto magbid. Tama po.
20: Tama.
15: No? Ang minimum number po ba, 3? Ilan po ang hinihingan po na quote ng procuring entity po?
20: I do not know the minimum, but as kung mas marami, mas okay.
15: Mas marami, mas okay. Okay. Kasi nga po, para makatipid ng gobyerno.
20: Para competitive.
15: Tama.
20: Yes.
15: Opo. Okay. Kahit na po hindi competitive bidding ito, small value mm-hmm. procurement po ito. Mm-hmm. Okay po. pero katulad po ng sa competitive bidding, Mayor, kung isa lang ang natanggap, pwede na rin pong i-award?
20: Yes.
15: Pwede na?
20: Yes.
15: Okay. Gano'ng katagal po kayo nag-aantay bago kayo mag-award? Kahit na, halimbawa, isa lang po ang nagbigay.
20: What do you mean?
19: Your Honor, pardon, but we have been giving leeway to the prosecution, but several questions have already passed and we are yet to see the relevance of this line of questioning, Your Honor.
3: I have to agree, Attorney Ted.
15: Your Honor,
3: besides, the witness would be incompetent because as Hope, I was once a Hope too. He would not have personal knowledge with respect to what the BAC does. They can only recommend, and he approves or disapproves the same. And while we're at it, for the record, for the information of the court and the public as well, Republic Act Number 9184 has been amended by Republic Act Number 12009.
15: Yes.
3: I am the author of Republic Act Number 12009. And for the record, no longer is it limited to the lowest calculated responsive bid as found in Republic Act Number 9184. Republic Act Number 12009, while it includes still the lowest calculated responsive bid, it also includes what is called the most economically advantageous responsive bid, MEARB, and the most advantageous responsive bid, MARB. Ang lohika o rason po sa likod nito, bakit ba yung pinakamura na lamang ang kukunin at bibili ng pamahalaan kung masama naman yung kalidad? 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Having said that, forgive me for that interruption. Attorney Ted,
15: Thank you, Your Honor. May I just be allowed to respond very quickly? I had asked the court.
19: The court has already ruled, Your Honor.
15: Your Honor, may I ask that for a quick rejoinder, Your Honor?
19: The court has already ruled, Your Honor.
3: On what, counsel?
15: Just to address the comments of the defense, because I was not allowed to comment, Your Honor.
19: The court has already ruled.
3: Let's allow him, Attorney Justin. Brief manifestation. Thank you, Your Honor. Counsel.
15: Firstly, Your Honor, I believe it is the court that indulges us, the parties, not the defense. Secondly, Your Honor, I had asked permission from the court to be allowed to present a representative of the other mode of procurement before tying it up. And I was heading in that direction, Your Honor, precisely to comply with the court's
3: directive. No, this is the other mode of procurement already.
15: Yes, correct? Your Honor, precisely. I am about to end, Your Honor. And
3: kindly,
15: I will get to the point.
3: Kindly do so at the soonest possible time.
15: Yes, Your Honor. Thank you, Your Honor.
3: With your indulgence, Attorney Justin, let's allow him to wind it up so that he can go direct to the point already. Please, counsel. You may
15: yes,
3: proceed.
15: Yes, Your Honor. Thank you. I am getting there, Your Honor. Ngayon, Mr. Mayor, no? Narinig po ninyo, sir, yung comments ni presiding officer Mr. Mayor patungkol po dun sa procurement law?

0: that would be sufficient for me. Under the former procurement law 9184 section 6, the older procurement law I should say, 9184 section 6, may mga standard bidding forms po na binibigay, no?
1: Yes.
0: Provided, opo. At ganun din po ang under sa bagong procurement law, mm-hmm. 12009.
1: Mm-hmm.
0: Is that yes, an sir? Affirmative response? Thank you, sir. At mahalaga dito na tama po yung nakalagay doon sa forms na indicated under the procurement law.
1: Yes, sir.
0: Mahalaga po yun, no? And in fact, sir, as the head of the procuring entity, and you know this, sir, dahil alam po ninyo yung batas, meron kayong discretion to reject an yes, award sir. If it does not comply.
1: Yes, sir.
0: Yes. Mm. Kayo po yung final, tama, sir?
1: Yes, sir.
0: Opo. Dito po sa lahat ng kontrata ng GenCorp, 19 in all, no? Whether by competitive bidding or by small value procurement, you did not exercise that discretion, sir.
1: To reject?
0: Yes.
1: No.
0: No. Okay.
1: Yes.
0: In fact, none of these contracts were signed by you.
1: No.
0: None. Tama, sir.
1: Yes.
0: And if I recall a previous answer you gave, sir, that you would review the contract only if there was something wrong.
1: Irregular.
0: Irregular. Sorry. Irregular was your word. Irregular with the contract, sir.
1: Yes.
0: And so, because you're now saying that you never exercised that discretion as the hope in relation to these 19 contracts.
1: Yes.
0: Do I understand it, sir, na hindi nyo rin ni-review ito? Isa-isa?
1: No.
0: Isa-isa? Not one by one,
1: no.
0: Right?
1: Yeah.
0: Okay. Did you review it at all?
2: No. Asked and answered, Your Honor.
0: Okay. Answered already. And so, yung final na nag-approve po nito, ay si Attorney Tristan. Tama yes. po. Domingo. Yes. Tama po, sir. No?
1: Yes.
0: Opo. Sa ilalim po ng Republic Act 9184 at sa Republic Act 12009, aware po kayo, sir, that the bidders, no, any bidder, has to submit what is called an omnibus sworn affidavit.
1: Yes.
0: You know that, sir?
1: Yes.
0: Right? And the contents of the sworn affidavit should contain what, sir?
1: Should contain...
0: I'm asking you, sir, if you know what the omnibus sworn affidavit should contain.
2: Your Honor, considering that the witness is not a lawyer and is therefore incompetent to testify with respect to laws, may we just ask that the...
3: Attorney Ted, just ask your question. If
0: thank you. In this sworn affidavit, Mr. Mayor, na nakatakda sa dalawang procurement law natin, 9184-12009, kailangan po i-disclose ng bidder kung meron po siyang conflict of interest sa back at sa hope. Di ho
1: yes,
0: ba?
1: Yes, correct. Tama.
0: Tama, sir, no? Mm. Naalala niyo po. Mm. Tama po. Ngayon po, dahil po ang sinabi niyo sa statement ninyo na September 21, mm. no, na yung rigorous examination ng GenCorp ay ginawa ng BAC at hindi kayo. Tama, sir, no?
1: Yes.
0: Tama po yun. At kakasabi niyo lang po ngayon na hindi niyo tiningnan yung 19 na kontrata na
1: yes,
0: binigay
1: sir.
0: Sa GenCorp. Hindi niyo tiningnan. Tama, sir, no? Just to confirm.
1: What do you mean? What?
0: You did not personally examine
1: like
0: the 19.
1: Now? Yes, or before?
0: Yes. Before it was awarded.
1: Yeah, before it was awarded, no.
0: No, thank you. So you did not do that. Okay. So you would not be able to tell the court if in fact GenCorp had submitted the omnibus sworn statement.
1: I think there would be an affidavit if the
0: well
1: it has complied
0: well
1: and was, you know, like
0: You're saying, sir, you think there was an affidavit.

0: Yes.
1: But you can't say that, sir.
0: We can confirm this.
1: Yes, but you can't say that now, sir, right? Because you never examined the documents, right, sir?
2: Your Honor, he's already arguing with the witness, Your Honor.
3: I'm sorry, Attorney Justin, but
2: the counsel is already arguing with the witness.
1: Your Honor, I'm just confirming the answer, Your Honor.
3: Proceed, counsel.
1: Yes, Your Honor.
3: Attorney Justin, I would have to overrule you for the meantime.
1: In relation, sir, because you never examined the documents, hindi mo masasabi sa korte kung may nakita kang omnibus sworn statement. Hindi mo masasabi yan.
0: Yes.
1: Okay. Thank you. Thank you, sir. Salamat po. Sinabi po ninyo sa umpisa, Mayor, no? Pasensya na. Kunti na lang.
0: It's okay.
1: Kunti na lang.
0: It's okay.
1: Sinabi po ninyo sa umpisa, sir, na kayo po ay ang anak ni dating Pangulo, Rodrigo Roa Duterte. Mm-hmm. 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
0: Yes, sir.
1: Apo. So, aware po kayo, sir, sa provision ng saligang batas patungkol sa conflict of interest?
0: Yes, sir.
1: Aware kayo. Mm-hmm. Section 13. 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
0: Yes, sir.
1: Aware kayo doon, sir. Mm-hmm. 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Tama
2: objection,
1: po.
2: Your Honor. 3 grounds. Number 1, speculative. Number 2, assumes facts, not yet in evidence. And number 3, Your Honor, delves into hypotheticals.
1: Your Honor, may I comment?
3: I know where you're getting at, counsel. You can get to it. Reform a bit, counsel.
1: Well, okay, Your Honor, but just for the record, Your Honor, I am allowed to ask leading question. A leading question necessarily has no basis, Your Honor. Precisely, I am putting the words in the mouth of the witness.
3: But I know where you're
1: going. But I will reform, Your Honor.
3: There's a way to do it.
1: Thank you. Baguhin ko po yung tanong, Mr. Mayor. Bilang hope, no? At alam nyo yung provision ng saligang batas, Section 13, no? Maaari nyo sabihan yung kapatid ninyo na pangalawang Pangulo kung meron siyang conflict of interest. Tama
2: again, Your Honor, speculative, Your Honor.
1: Your Honor, it's not speculative. He has testified that he knows that provision. He
2: Your
1: is
2: Honor,
1: the son of a former president. He is the brother of a current vice president. And, Your Honor, I'm simply asking him if he is in a position to inform the
3: with system. The indulgence of counsels, with the indulgence of counsels, hopefully to abbreviate the proceedings, even on the part of Attorney Justin, if you may, Mayor Duterte, nakita niyo po ba at pamilyar ba kayo sa SALN ng ikalawang Pangulo?
0: No.
3: So, hindi niyo po alam yung mga dineklara niyang kompanya at pag-aari dun sa SALN?
0: Hindi po, Your Honor.
3: Lumabas po kasi sa pagdinig na ito na nilagay ng ikalawang Pangulo sa kanyang SALN na stockholder o shareholder siya ng GenCorp.
0: Yes, Your Honor.
3: Lumabas din po dito sa isang testigo din, which the court takes judicial notice of, given that it's an admission given in testimony in court, na wala po sa SEC records yung pangalan niya bilang stockholder at saka shareholder ng GenCorp. 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Tama po ba yan?
0: I would not allow it.
3: Okay. Your witness, Attorney Ted.
1: Thank you, Your Honor. At huli na dito sa parteng ito, tapos pupunta ako sa dulo. No? Bilang head of the procuring entity, kung kayo mismo, Mayor, ay may conflict of interest, siyempre, hindi niyo papayagan yung award. Tama,
0: yes, sir? Yes,
1: tama.
0: Sir.
1: Tama po. Mayor, diretsuhin ko na po yung tanong. Sabi ni PO, diretsuhin ko na. Please. Kilala niyo po ba si Jaime T. Cruz?
0: Yes, sir.
1: Kilala niyo siya dahil kanegosyo niya siya, di ba?
0: Yes, sir.
1: Ang korporasyon na pinag-uusapan natin, Chinese Gen B Food Corporation?
0: I cannot remember. You cannot remember? Yeah, okay. Yeah.
1: May I be allowed to, may ask that the witness be shown a copy of the GIS of the corporation and that the same be flashed on the screen?
3: Continuing authority has been given to assisting counsel
1: to allow the witness to be refreshed. You are being shown, Mr. Mayor, a copy of the GIS for 2026 of Chinese Gen B Foods Corporation. Can you kindly examine the document and can you confirm that your name appears there as a shareholder of Chinese Gen B Foods Corporation?
0: Yes.
1: In fact, it is in item 6, correct,
0: sir? Yes.
1: Yes. And can you also confirm that the name of your brother, Paulo Duterte, is also on that document?
0: Yes.
1: Yes. And can you confirm that the name of Jaime T. Cruz appears in that document?
0: Yes, sir.
1: Yes, sir. And one last thing. Can you confirm if the name of Gurley de la Cruz appears in that document?
0: Yes, but I do not know this individual.
1: Well, yes, sir. Thank you. I just wanted a confirmation if the name appears. Thank you, sir. Now, you're also familiar with Mr. Jaime T. Cruz. As he was the one who was appointed by your father as special envoy to China?
0: Probably, yes.
1: Yes?
0: I don't know, but yeah.
1: He's also the same Jaime T. Cruz who was offered by your father to be president of PhilHealth?
0: I do not know.
1: You don't know that. And you're not aware that Mr. Jaime T. Cruz is the listed main stockholder of GenCorp Industries Incorporated?
0: No.
1: That's because you didn't take a look at the corporate papers of GenCorp, right?
0: No.
1: Thank you.

0: With that, Your Honor, I am concluding my direct examination. Thank you, Mr. Mayor.
1: Thank you.
2: Thank you, Counsel. Any cross, Attorney Justin?
3: Just 10 minutes, Your Honor, to organize the cross.
2: I'll hold you to that, Counsel. You may proceed when you're ready. You want 10
3: minutes, 10
2: minutes to prepare?
3: To prepare.
2: Oh. I thought you were going to, your cross was going to be for 10 minutes. Yes, in the meantime, we will proceed with the Senator Judges who may have interjections. Annika? I believe Attorney, Senator Judge Rafi? Tulfo? Yes, sir. You may proceed, sir. When you're ready, you have 2 minutes.
4: Mr. Presiding Officer, bago sa aking question.
2: Yes, sir.
4: Ay, idadirect ko muna itong statement ko for you. Yesterday, I raised the issue about the conflict of interest, pero ngayon, naging clear na sa akin na although nasa sal-in ni Vice President Sara Duterte na siya ay part owner ng GemCorp, but wala naman dun sa SEC. Tama. Apo. And then you ask him kung aware ba siya na si BP Sara ay part owner ng GenCorp, and if he knows it, he will not allow it. And his answer was in the affirmative, of course, he will not allow it. So, hindi na ako magtatanong sa conflict of interest. Ang tanong ko na lang, ganito. Kanina, Mr. Mayor, good afternoon.
5: Good afternoon, Your Honor.
4: Yeah, kanina po, pinabasa sa inyo ni Attorney Te, yung highlighted portion sa item 5. And binasa niyo po ito, quote. 5. Line of business. The supplier must have a certificate issued by the CMO to the head of the business bureau indicating that the line of business at least has been operational for 5 years in the market and shall be submitted as part of the eligibility requirements. Do you concur? Binasa niyo po?
5: Yes, sir.
4: And I
5: quote. Yes, Your Honor.
4: Thank you po. Thank you po. Now, pero dito po sa records, lumilitaw na from na 2020 po nagbukas yung GemCorp na registered sa SEC. Since 2022 hanggang 2026, tuloy-tuloy po na nakatanggap ng contract ang GemCorp. Mm-hmm. Which is salungat po doon sa patakaran po ninyo sa eligibility requirements ng Davao for public bidding.
5: Your question is, Your Honor?
4: Salungat po. Doon sa sinasabi nyo kanina. Kasi, di ba ang sa inyo po, 5 years?
5: Yeah.
4: Dapat. Must be at least 5 years in business.
5: Your Honor, the BAC may have modified the rules for that particular procurement submission.
4: Modified. Kailan po na-modify yun, Mr. Mayor?
5: I do not know. I have to consult this with the BAC.
4: Kasi nang binasin,
5: they would have a valid reason if they would have done that.
4: Okay. Pero yung binasin nyo kanina, there was a document from 2024, I believe. If I'm not mistaken, Attorney Te?
0: Yes, Your Honor.
4: Okay. So, kung binago yon since 2024, binago yun na yun at least 5 years, starting 2024. So, hindi ko nabibilangan yung 2022. Mag-umpisa natin 2024. Starting 2024, September, nagkakaroon ng kontrata ang GemCorp. 2024, September, August 30, 2024, June 30, 2025, June 25, 2025. Tuloy-tuloy pa rin. Yung...
5: Yes, Your Honor.
4: So therefore, you're not aware na meron pong irregularity na sa pagtanggap ng kontrata sa GemCorp?
5: I think the irregularity, it would have come to my attention. If they modified it, then there would be no irregularity. As long as that modification is under the law.
4: Yes, there's no problem with modification, Mr. Mayor. Mm. Yung sa akin, so kailan po na-modify? Nga pala. When was it modified?
5: I do not know. The BAC knows this.
4: The BAC knows. Granting na modify yun sa 2024 kasi binasa mo 2024, di ba? So if it was modified sa 2024, dapat 2024 onwards, stop na ang pagtatanggap muna ng contract para sa GenCorp.
1: Why?
4: Kasi nga po, at least 5 years eh. Diba? Doon sa patakalan nyo, at least 5 years in business, in the same line of business, at least 5 years nag-ooperate na.
5: Yes, that's why I'm saying, Your Honor, that they may have modified that rule.
4: So they modified the rule stating na pwede na tumanggap ang contract.
5: Yes, probably because I do not know this. The back knows this. I can confirm this with the back.
4: Okay. So hindi kayo nag-uusap ng mga taga-back?
5: Not in this part, not these particular details.
4: Okay. That's all for now.
2: Thank you, Senator Judge Rafi. Any other Senator Judge who wishes to make an interjection? Senator Risa?
6: Ang paglilitis, the impeachment hearing of Vice President Sara Duterte, a Radyo Pilipinas coverage.
2: Since we're trying to make use of the time, instead of declaring a recess, if there are no other senator judges, just to clarify, I'm Mayor Duterte. Senator Judge Allen Cayetano is recognized for his interjections.
7: Good afternoon, Mr. Presiding Officer.
2: Senator, you will make interjections, Your Honor?
7: Clarificatory question.
2: Yes, you have 2 minutes, sir. Okay. You may proceed when you're ready.
7: Mayor, good afternoon. Maayong hapon.
5: Good afternoon, Your Honor.
7: Mayor, my questions are meant to clarify, not to confuse. In no way does it excuse you or anyone if there's any anomaly or irregularity. But I just want the context clear. Because very, very few people really know what happens in a mayor's office.
5: Yes.
7: But being married to a mayor, I sort of understand. No? Mm-hmm. So, first of all, Mayor, gaano karami ang pinipirmahan ng isang mayor?
5: It could, with the procurement...
7: Let's start with payroll muna. You have to sign all of the payroll, tama?
5: I would say 50,000.
7: Okay.
5: If you...
7: Yes. I've asked COA to change that, but so far, DILG, over the years, not just this administration. So, pareho din ba, you have bags and bags, whether sa bahay or sa opisina.
5: Yes, yes, yes.
7: And
5: baskets.
7: Pag nilabas, you have to sign each and every one of them. Okay. So, aside from payroll, sa procurement, how much is the budget of the City of Davao?
5: 14 billion.
7: 14 15. Billion, 15. Maybe 30-40% of that is subject to procurement. The others are 30, payroll. 30%. So you have to procure around 4 billion worth of materials, food.
5: Probably. But I have to check this to be accurate.
7: And you have to sign all of that.
5: That's why I delegated this authority to sign. Named a representative, that would be Attorney Tristan Domingo.
7: So that's clear. So under the law and regulation,
5: yes,
7: there are some that you can delegate, but there are some that you are required to sign personally.
5: Mm-hmm.
7: Okay. But the point I want to make is this. You will not have any other time to govern.
5: Yes.
7: If you're going to have to look at each and every company, each and every document, each and every person. For example, sa payroll. Under the law, you can rely on the signature of your personal officer.
5: Tingin ko, Your Honor, pag pipirmahan mo lahat, o ikaw pipirma ng lahat, yun lang ang gagawin mo sa buong linggo.
7: And even assuming hindi mo pinipirman lahat, authority for someone else to sign, whether it's the administrator, the city secretary, or anyone else allowed by law. If you have to look at the attachments of every single document, will you have time?
5: It's virtually impossible.
7: Okay. Last question.
2: Senator Allen,
7: yes.
2: You still have... I'll give you one more minute because Attorney Justin has until about 1:14 before his cross. So I'll give you an extended time.
7: So my point, Mayor, is that... dili kinahanglan na tanawon mo tanan. You don't have to look at all the documents. If one by one, if under the law, you can rely on the signatures before your signature.
5: Mm.
7: Is that correct?
5: All the documents that come to me enjoy the presumption of no irregularity.
7: Okay. Yeah. So how much bigger than Metro Manila is Davao City?
5: In terms of land area?
7: Land area, for example.
5: What I know is we have
7: three or four times
5: land area of 2,442 square kilometers.
7: Yeah. So more or less three or four times bigger than
5: probably.
7: Metro Manila. So I just wanted to make the point that we will not excuse any governor, any mayor, any senator, any DPWH official from anomalies.
5: Mm-hmm.
7: But hindi pwedeng innuendos, hindi pwedeng by the way ganito or may ghost dyan, may kamag-anak ka dyan, etc. The one accusing has to prove na meron nga talagang anomalya, whatever it is, mm-hmm. whether it's ghost. Because if not, it will be unfair to every single mayor, governor, director, etc. Given the number of documents that we actually have to sign. Do you agree with that statement?
5: Yes. Yeah. Totally, I agree. Yeah.
7: Thank you, Mr. President.
2: Thank you, Senator Judge Allen. Attorney Justin?
3: Yes, Your Honor.
2: Ready exactly for 10 minutes.
3: No,
2: will,
3: not 10
2: will
3: minutes.
2: Will your cross be 10 minutes too?
3: Hopefully, Your Honor.
2: I was kind
3: may
2: of
3: may I proceed,
2: hoping.
3: Your Honor?
2: You may proceed, Counsel.
3: May hapon, Mayor.
5: May hapon, sir.
3: Mayor, you appeared before this court by virtue of a subpoena issued by this impeachment court. Kailan niyo po natanggap yung subpoena na ito?
5: 21st.
3: On September 21.
5: Yes.
3: Now, yesterday or September 28, 2026, you sent a letter to this impeachment court,
5: yes.
3: Correct? I just want to make the record clear. In this letter, you stated that you requested for an extension to appear and submit the documents on September 29 and September 30, 2026.
5: Yes.
3: Tama po ba, Mayor?
5: Correct.
3: And in your letter, you specifically stated within which to submit the required documents. Tama po ba, Mayor?
5: Yes.
3: At ito lang po yung reason kung bakit nag-request kayo na ngayong araw na po kayo mag-attend. Tama po ba? Para malaman ng publiko.
5: May trabaho kahapon sa Davao before, you know, like, I had prior commitments.
3: Okay. Thank you, Mayor. Now, earlier din, Mayor, you were asked to identify procurement documents on screen.
5: Mm.
3: Now, do you confirm, Mayor, that all contracts entered between the local government of Davao City and GenCorp Industries, Inc. was entered into between the years 2022 to the present, 2026?
5: Yes.
3: And with respect to the contracts entered into 2022, please confirm for the record that the Vice President or your sister, Sara Zimmerman Duterte, was no longer the mayor of Davao City.
5: Yes.
3: Yes. And you confirm that no contracts was entered between the Davao City LGU and GenCorp Industries, Inc. at the time when your sister was still the local chief executive of Davao City.
5: Yes.
3: Would that be correct? Now, you are of course aware that your sister was elected as the Vice President of our country in the year 2022. Aware naman po kayo niyan.
5: Yes, Attorney.
3: And you also confirm that her term as the Mayor of Davao City ended as well on June 30, 2022, correct?
5: Yes, Attorney.
3: And after that, after her election as the Vice President, she of course moved to Metro Manila to perform her duties as the Vice
5: correct.
3: President, correct? Okay. Now, earlier, you were confronted by the good prosecutor of the Council for Prosecutor about your statements on September 21, 2026. Do you have it with you, Mayor? Yung statement nyo sa Facebook?
5: Yes, this one?
3: Yeah.
5: Uh-huh.
3: Puntaan lang po natin. Specifically, he referred you to this quote, rigorously evaluated and determined to have submitted the lowest responsive bid offer. You recall that?
5: Yes.
3: To clarify, Mayor, when you made that statement, you were actually referring to the local government of Davao City, particularly its bids and awards committee,
5: yes, correct? Yes,
3: correct. You were not referring, with respect to that statement, it was not your own doing. Tama
5: yes,
3: po ba?
5: Yes, yes, yes.
3: And in fact, you are aware that it is the bids and awards committee of the local government of Davao City that receives and evaluates any bidding for
5: yes.
3: the local government. Tama, Mayor?
5: Correct.
3: In fact, it is the Bids and Awards Committee that recommends awards of any procurement.
5: Yes.
3: And in fact, under the law, it is also the Bids and Awards Committee that recommends the procurement method that should be used.
5: Yes.
3: And please confirm, in your years of being a public official in Davao City, you were never a member of the Bids and Awards Committee. In fact, at no point were you a member of said committee. Tama po ba? Now, let's go further. You confirmed earlier during your direct examination that you are considered under the procurement laws as the head of the procurement entity. Do you recall that, Mayor?
5: Yes.
3: And you are of course aware that under the law, a hope cannot interfere with the deliberations of the Bids and Awards Committee. Mm. And of course, as the Mayor of Davao City, you never interfered with the Bids and Awards Committee. Mm-hmm. Tama po ba, Mayor?
5: Correct.
3: And as hope, you cannot even join the deliberations conducted by the BAC. Tama po ba?
5: Mm.
3: At syempre, you never joined the deliberations conducted by the BAC. Now, you earlier mentioned that you also delegated the functions of the BAC to the Assistant City Administrator. Do I recall that properly, Mayor?
5: Yes.
3: Can you please explain for the record why you have to do this? Why do you have to delegate your authorities and your responsibilities as hope to the City Administrator, Assistant City Administrator?
5: Because I have a lot of work as a mayor of that particular LGU, which is Davao City. And it will take too much of my time if I don't delegate this particular job to the Assistant City Administrator.
3: Yes, and can you please confirm for the record, Mayor, if there is any issuance with respect to this delegation of such authority?
5: Yes, but an executive order.
3: Thank you, Mayor. Now, let's go into the contracts. Yung dinala nyo po sa hearing na to, Mayor, ay 19 contracts. Tama po ba?
5: Yes.
3: And in fact, you also confirmed this in your public statement that was posted through Facebook.
5: Yes, sir.
3: Now, nagtataka lang po kasi ako, Mayor, kasi nung nagtestigo yung taga PhilJEPS dito, sabi niya lang 14 procurement transactions or contracts lang between City of Davao and the GenCorp Industries Inc. So there is a discrepancy. Tama
5: po
3: ba? Can you please explain why there is such a discrepancy between the records of the PhilJEPS and that of the City Local Government of Davao?
5: I cannot explain why that reflected on the PhilJEPS data, but that is our records. So the subpoena requested the transactions of GenCorp with the city. So I had to provide what we had on record.
3: In other words, Mayor Baste, in full compliance with the subpoena, you brought all the records with respect to procurement transactions between the local government of Davao City and GenCorp Industries Inc. Correct?
5: Yes, correct.
3: Now, I also have another important clarification to make with you, Mayor Baste. When the PhilJEPS witness also testified before this court, he actually mentioned that there are 33 contracts awarded to PhilHealth Region 11 or Davao Region.
5: Mm-hmm.
3: Can you just please confirm for the record that the local government of Davao City had no participation whatsoever?
5: Of course, they are a separate institution.
3: Correct. And for the record, the 33 contracts awarded to PhilHealth Region Davao, Davao Region, and the LGU of Davao City are two separate distinct instrumentalities of our government. Tama po ba?
5: Yes.
3: Now, based on your records, I was able to peruse them, as well as the records of the PhilJEPS. How many of these contracts between Davao City LGU and GenCorp Industries Inc. were done through competitive bidding, if you can recall?
5: I might have to refer to the...
3: Okay.
5: Yeah.
3: Yes. Out of the 19, would it be correct to say that there were four of these contracts competitive bidding?
5: Probably.
3: Yes. And out of that 19, would you confirm that 15 of them was through small value procurement?
5: If that was what the record says, yes.
3: Now, of course, you confirm that a competitive bidding is allowed under our procurement rules.
5: Yes.
3: You also confirm that small value procurement is also allowed under our procurement laws. Tama po ba?
5: Yes.
3: Now, you are also aware, Mayor, that in relation to public procurement transactions, a bidder is required to submit an omnibus sworn statement in the bidder that the bidder should submit to the procuring entity.
5: Mm-hmm.
3: Now, my question is, number one, Of course, GenCorp Industries Inc. included in their omnibus sworn statement the coverages under the law with respect to no relationship.
0: Yes. Your Honor, objection. The witness himself testified earlier that he has not seen that omnibus sworn statement. In fact, he never perused any of the documents subject of these
2: awards. Move on, counsel.
0: So there's no basis for that question, Your Honor.
3: We submit, Your Honor. Now, when you were requested to peruse through and compile documents subject of this subpoena, you of course had to direct your staff to compile them. Tama po ba, Mayor?
5: Correct.
3: Now, when you saw these documents, does the name Sara Z. Duterte appear in any of those documents relating to all those 19 contracts?
5: No.
3: Okay. Now, let's go into your authority, your delegated authority more particularly. During your direct examination, you actually confirmed that your powers, functions, and duties was delegated with respect to procurement to your assistant city administrator of Davao City.
0: Your Honor, objection, that's misleading. The only thing that he mentioned was he delegated the signing authority, not anything else, Your Honor.
3: I'm asking to confirm.
2: Kindly reform, counsel.
3: The signing?
5: Yes, sir.
3: Does it include any other authority?
5: No, sir.
3: Okay. Now, and this is precisely why... and who is the assistant city administrator of Davao City, Mayor?
5: Attorney Domingo.
3: Now, does Attorney Domingo have any relationship with the vice president?
5: Probably. I do not know.
3: Is he related by blood to the vice president?
5: No.
3: Okay. Now, let's go to... earlier, you were confronted with a request for quotation for the year 2024. Do you recall that?
5: Sorry,
3: a request for quotation.
5: Yeah.
3: Nung tinanong po kayo specifically about the portion of that request for quotation, the supplier must have a certificate issued by the CMO through the head of the business bureau indicating that the line of business has been operational for at least 5 years. Mm-hmm. Do you recall that?
5: Yes.
3: And given that you testified that you have no personal knowledge about GenCorp Industries Inc., it would be also correct that you are not aware about the branches that GenCorp Industries Inc. have franchises with.
5: No.
3: Now, but you confirmed that this particular contract was awarded to Jollibee Bolton Branch.
5: Mm-hmm.
3: Now, are you aware, Mayor, and only if you're aware, that the Jollibee Bolton Branch franchise has existed since 1991?
5: Yes.
3: Okay. Now, let's move on. Now, since the vice... Now, we are all aware, of course, that your sister became the vice president in 2022. These are my questions, Mayor. Despite being the brother of the vice president, would it be correct for me to say that you do not have any personal knowledge of her business interest?
5: No.
3: No specific personal knowledge or information about any corporation na may stock holdings siya po?
5: No, I do not know.
3: No personal knowledge or information on what corporation she has investments in?
5: No.
3: No personal knowledge din po or information on what corporations she has beneficial ownership of, if no. any. And for the record, at para po maintindihan ng publiko, why don't you have personal knowledge on these matters despite being the brother of the vice president?
5: We simply do not discuss this.
3: And
5: I did not ask. It's her privacy.
3: Yes. And despite being the brother of the vice president, would it be correct for me to say as well that you don't have personal knowledge or information with respect to the disclosures that she made in the SALN? Tama po ba?
5: Of course.
3: No knowledge on liabilities, assets, anything?
5: No.
3: And again, for the record, para maintindihan ng publiko, why don't you have any personal knowledge on this?
5: It's not my responsibility to know this.
3: Let's be more specific, Mayor. With respect to the 19 contracts that the Davao City LGU awarded to GenCorp Industries Inc., you had no personal knowledge of any of the businesses or interest financial connections of the vice president with this supposed corporation, correct?
5: Yeah.
3: And you also have no records, as you have already perused with the local government of Davao City, which would otherwise establish or much less infer a relationship, correct?
5: Yes.
3: So you confirm, Mayor, for the record, that all contracts between the Davao City LGU and GenCorp Industries Inc. are above board and legal, correct?
5: Yes.
3: That no favor, special treatment, special accommodation was made in relation to the award of these 19 contracts by the Davao City LGU to GenCorp Industries Inc.
5: Absolutely, yes.
3: And am I correct in saying that these contracts entered into by the Davao City LGU with GenCorp Industries Inc. including the disbursements made in relation to these contracts, was never flagged by the Commission on Audit.
5: Yes.
3: Now, this is my final string of questions. Now, Mayor, of course you're aware. Let's go straight to the point. Now, during the time that you served as Mayor from 2022 to 2025, mm-hmm. and recently acting Mayor and then Mayor, did your sister, the Vice President, at any time participate in or intervene in, whether directly or indirectly, in the governance or administration of Davao City?
5: No.
3: Now, since becoming the Vice President, did your sister intervene or participate in any procurement contract, whether directly or indirectly, involving the Davao City LGU?
5: No.
3: Now, since becoming the Vice President of the Philippines, or even prior to her election as such, did you ever receive any special requests from her in connection with any transaction or contract involving the LGU of Davao City?
5: No.
3: So you confirm that there is also no request for favor, particularly for GenCorp Industries Inc.?
5: No.
3: No particular request for accommodation, particularly for GenCorp Industries Inc.?
5: None.
3: No requests or special treatment for GenCorp Industries Inc.?
5: None.
3: Tama po ba? Now, since becoming the Vice President, and for the record, please clarify this, Mayor, nakatanggap po ba kayo ng mga tawag, na mga message or text galing sa kanya na bigyan nyo naman ng special treatment itong GenCorp?
5: No.
3: Now, did any official or employee of the Davao City LGU inform you that your sister approached them asking for a special favor?
5: No.
3: Now, did any member of the BAC approach you that your sister was asking for a special favor or accommodation?
5: No.
3: Last question, Mayor Baste. Now, being the brother of the Vice President herself, and having known her for years, do you think that it's in her character as a person and as a politician to ask these kinds of special
8: objection,
3: favors?
8: Objection, Your Honor. that calls for a conclusion that violates the character opinion rule, that violates the opinion rule.
3: Your Honor, if I may respond.
2: Go ahead, Attorney.
3: To quote the oft-repeated words of the prosecution, this is a constitutional and sui generis proceeding. If you are here to ferret out the truth, let the witness answer.
2: If that is your final question, Your Honor, counsel, I will allow it.
3: That's my final question.
8: Okay. Your Honor, may we put our exception to that ruling on the record, Your Honor, that it violates every rule of opinion, conclusion, character on the record, Your Honor.
3: But
8: the
3: this is a sui generis proceeding, Your Honor.
2: If you know a Mayor Duterte, you may answer.
5: Can you reiterate the question? Sir?
3: For the record, I'll reiterate the question. Now, being the brother of the Vice President herself, having known her for years, do you think that it is in her character as a person and as a politician to request for any favor, accommodation, or special treatment in relation to government contracts of a corporation?
5: No.
3: No further questions, Your Honor.
2: Thank you. Any redirect?
8: A few questions, Your Honor.
2: You may proceed, sir, when you're ready for your redirect.
8: Thank you, Your Honor. Mayor, kanina, tinanong kayo ni Attorney Justin tungkol doon sa sal-in ni Vice President. Mm-hmm. Tama po, sir?
5: Yes, sir.
8: At sabi niyo, wala kayong personal knowledge doon sa mga negosyo niya, doon sa mga ari-arian niya. So wala kayong personal knowledge po doon, ano? At sabi po ninyo, kaya wala kayong personal knowledge doon kasi privacy niya at hindi niyo inaalam. Tama po ba yun?
5: No, we do not discuss this.
8: Okay, you do not discuss it.
5: Yeah.
8: Okay, so wala rin po kayong personal knowledge, Mr. Mayor, kung ano yung motivation ni Vice President na ilagay niya yung GenCorp ng dalawang beses sa salin.
3: Misleading, Your Honor. Assumes that there is such a motivation, Your Honor.
8: Your Honor, the witness already testifies that she has no personal knowledge.
2: If he knows, counsel, kung alam niyo po yung sagot, Mayor, sagutin niyo po. Pag hindi niyo po alam, sabihin niyo rin po na hindi
8: ulitin ko po yung tanong. 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
5: No.
8: Yes, okay. So no. The answer is no. Kanina po, dun sa tanong ni Attorney Justin, tungkol po dun sa kadahilanan kung bakit kailangan i-delegate, no, yung signing authority. 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
2: Yes.
8: Opo. 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
2: Yes.
8: Tama, sir. 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Ilang oras po kayo sa isang average na araw? Ilang oras po kayo sa City Hall?
2: City Hall?
8: Opo, City Hall. Sa office po ninyo?
2: If I go into the City Hall, if I go to office, probably maybe 3 to 4 hours. But most of the time, I'm spending my time
8: Chalabas.
2: Barangays. Yeah.
8: Opo, opo. So, 3 to 4 hours in your office at yes. City Hall?
2: Yes.
8: Opo. And in the 3 to 4 hours that you spend in the office, you were not signing documents?
2: No.
8: No, because you've delegated that?
2: Maybe a couple of documents.
8: A couple of documents. Yeah. Na hindi niyo pa dinedelegate?
2: Yes.
8: Opo. At doon po sa 3 to 4 hours na yun, ano pa po yung ginagawa ninyo?
3: Your Honor, objection. May we ask the relevance of this line of questioning? The witness is not the one on trial right now, Your Honor.
8: Your
3: we
8: Honor,
3: don't see the relevance of this line
2: go,
3: of questioning.
2: Go to your point, Attorney, yes, Ted, Attorney Ted.
8: Thank you. I will move on, Your Honor. In response, Mr. Mayor, dun po sa katanungan ni Senator Judge Rafi Tulfo kanina, tungkol po dun sa 5 years, ano? Naalala niyo po yun?
2: Yes.
8: Sabi niyo kanina na baka pinalitan ng back
2: yes.
8: yung ano. At to be fair sa inyo, Mayor, hindi kayo sigurado. Sabi niyo, baka pinalitan.
2: Yes.
8: Tama po, no? Kung kaya't wala naman po kayong mabibigay na katibayan na pinalitan nga ng back yung requirement.
2: Yes, I can check that for you
8: but,
2: if you
8: but
2: need
8: right
2: it.
8: Now,
2: if you need it.
8: But right now, hindi niyo alam kung talagang pinalitan.
2: I cannot confirm.
8: Okay, you cannot confirm that. Salamat po.
6: Ang paglilitis, the impeachment hearing of Vice President Sara Duterte, a Radyo Pilipinas coverage.
8: That will be all, Your Honor. Redirect. Thank you.
2: Any recross?
3: Short recross, Your Honor.
2: You may proceed, counsel, when you're ready.
3: Tinanong po kayo ni Attorney Te na tungkol sa answer mo na baka pinalitan ng back. Naalala nyo yon?
2: Yes.
3: Now, the proper, you would agree with me, Mayor, na ang tamang taong tanungin ay mga tao sa back. Tama po ba?
2: I suggested that to Attorney Ted.
3: No further questions, Your Honor.
2: First to register his desire to make interjections would be our Senate President, Senator Senate President Gatchalian. You have 2 minutes, sir. You may proceed when you're ready. Thereafter, Senator Lacson. Thereafter, the Senate President may proceed.
9: Thank you, Mr. Presiding Officer. Magandang hapon, Mayor Duterte.
2: Good afternoon.
9: Meron lang akong mga katanungan. Nung nakita ko kasi sa mga presentation, may mga kontrata ang Davao LGU with GenCorp 15, tapos kinlarify nyo 19. 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From 2022 all the way to 2026?
2: I do not know. He's behind me, but 19 in a span of 5 years is, tingin ko, hindi ganun karami in the total volume.
9: Pero hindi nyo tinanong bakit ito parating nananalo sa dami ng caterer sa isang lugar?
2: No, we discussed this because I had to clarify this with the Attorney Domingo. And his answer was simply because they were the most qualified and they complied with all the requirements.
9: Kasi normally sa LGU, like sa amin, sa Valenzuela, daming caterer. 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
5: I have already given you the answer.
9: Natanong niyo ba sa kanya bakit parating loan bidder si GenCorp?
5: Hindi naman po parati.
9: How many times? Maybe four times.
5: Yeah.
9: Na loan bidder siya. Mm. And then nahingi niyo ba kay Attorney Domingo since na-delegate niyo sa kanya yung signing authority niyo pa, yung signing authority niyo, yung abstract of quotations para makita niyo kung sino-sino yung mga nagbibid, magkano yung nagbibid, magkano yung discrepancy. 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
5: 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Sinabi na namang wala, qualified naman, and tama, and all under the law, then that's it.
9: Okay. Na-present rin ho dito yung mga information tungkol GenCorp. Nakausap niya ba anyone from GenCorp? The shareholders, the stockholders, the officers?
5: No, Your Honor.
9: Wala kayong nakausap na... No. Narinig ko kanina sa prosecution na meron kayong business relationship with Jaime Cruz. Tinitignan ko ngayon dito sa GenCorp GIS na isa rin siya sa mga stockholders.
5: Yes.
9: Nakausap niya ho siya?
5: Regarding GenCorp? No.
9: Hindi niyo siya nakausap?
5: No.
9: Oh, pero meron kayong business relationship with them in another company?
5: With the individual, yes.
9: Uh-oh. Thank you, Mr. Presiding Officer.
2: Thank you. With the indulgence of Senator Judge Lacson, according to Annika, Senator Judge Ontiveros signified first. Senator Judge Ontiveros is recognized. You may proceed with your interjection, ma'am, and you have 2 minutes.
10: Salamat, Mr. Presiding Officer. Maying hapon, Mayor.
5: Maying hapon.
10: So, Mayor, bilang Mayor, kayo po yung nag-aproba ng mga kontratang inaward ng Davao City sa GenCorp na lampas 30 million pesos. Tama po ba yon?
5: Through my representative, Your Honor. Thank you.
10: Through your representative po. Pero syempre, kung walang approval ninyo or kung walang authorization ninyo bilang mayor,
5: yes.
10: Hindi po ma-award sa GenCorp yung 19 na kontratang iyon po.
5: Correct.
10: Alright, salamat. So, kanina pa na pag-uusapan, 15 out of the 19 na kontrata na in-award ng Davao City Government sa GenCorp ay hindi dumaan sa public bidding. Tama po ba?
5: I don't think it's 15.
10: So, or ilan po ang dumaan sa public bidding?
5: I think there were only 4 that was...
10: 4.
5: Go through bidding.
10: That went through public bidding. So,
5: No. I think... all that the 15 is went through public bidding and 4 negotiated quotations.
10: Parang baliktad po yung napag-uusapan kanina, Mayor, na yung karamihan dumaan dun sa small value procurement.
5: Maybe I'm just confused.
10: Apat okay. Yung dumaan po sa public
5: bidding. Okay, if that's what it says, then we'll go with that.
10: So, we'll go with that po. Doon po sa 4 na dumaan sa public bidding, ilan naman po doon ang nangyari na walang kalaban, walang competitor ang GenCorp?
5: I do not have the records right now. I really have to see this.
10: Although earlier, I recall sa isang sagot nyo sa prosecution, sabi nyo, 4 yung negotiation or yung public bidding, 4 yung public bidding na walang kalaban, walang kakompetensya ang GenCorp. Umuo kayo dun sa sagot nyo kay prosecutor kanina.
5: We can review the records right
10: we
5: now.
10: Can review
5: so just
10: the
5: to
10: records.
5: You know like to give clarity to the discussion, Your Honor.
10: Sure po. Naalala ko kasi yung malinaw pero yes, we can also review the records. So if my memory serves me right, dun sa apat lang na dumaan sa public bidding, apat yung lahat ay walang kakompetensya ang GenCorp, if my memory serves me right.
5: No, I suggest that we review the records.
10: We will do that, Mayor. We'll do that. I just heard it just now, yung sagot nyo sa isang tanong ng prosecutor. But we can review that in the records po. And then, sabi nyo rin po kanina, hindi nyo alam na may business interest si VP Duterte sa GenCorp.
5: No, yeah.
10: Yun. 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
5: Kasosyo?
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5: I do not know this.
10: Although sa sal-in nga po ni VP Duterte na pinag-uusapan, dineclare niya na bahagi siya ng GenCorp.
5: Mm-hmm.
10: At si Jaime T. Cruz ay stockholder sa GenCorp. Mm-hmm. So, you are confirming that or you are acknowledging yung mga sinasabi ko po?
5: Yes.
10: You are. Salamat po. At ito pong si Jaime T. Cruz, sila po ay nagsilbi sa administrasyon ng inyong ama, may common business interest sa inyong magkakapatid, at lumalabas na contractor din po ng local government unit na pinamumunuan nyo.
5: Mm-hmm.
10: Given these things, paano nyo po ilalarawan yung relasyon ni Jaime T. Cruz sa pamilya ninyo?
5: Paano ko ilalarawan?
10: Yes, paano nyo po i-describe yung relationship ni Jaime T. Cruz sa inyong pamilya?
5: Maybe not entirely the family, but he's a friend of my father. He's a known businessman in Davao.
10: He's a friend of your father and a known businessman in Davao. 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Salamat po, Mr. Presiding
2: Thank
10: Officer.
2: Thank you, Senator Judge Antevero. Senator Judge Lacson is recognized for his interjection. You have 2 minutes, sir. You may proceed when you're ready.
11: Thank you, Mr. Presiding Officer. Good afternoon, Mayor.
5: Good afternoon.
11: At any point in time before you came here to testify, were you made aware by your lawyer or any lawyer, no, about a very famous doctrine, Arias versus Sandigan Bayan?
5: No.
11: Yeah. Na-curious lang ako kasi hindi naman kayo tumatanggi, no? Tinanong kayo about the contracts, tinanong kayo about yung relationship nyo sa back. You never denied anything.
5: Yes.
11: So kaya ko lang po natanong kung familiar kayo. Yung pong Arias sa doctrine, ito po yung it lays out the rule that heads of offices are permitted to rely in good faith, no, on their subordinates for their action, processing, recommendations. Akala ko po na advisean kayo kaya malakas ang loob yun na aminin lahat yung mga tinatanong sa inyo ng prosecutor. Maraming salamat po, Mr. Presiding Officer.
2: Thank you, Senator Judge Lacson. Senator Judge Erwin Tulfo is recognized for his interjections. You have 2 minutes, sir. By the way, for the information of the Senator Judges, we hope to finish by 2 o'clock. According to the Senate President, he wishes to convene session at 2:30. You may proceed, sir, when you're ready.
12: Maraming salamat po, Presiding Officer, sa ating pong ginawang testigo. 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
5: 300.
12: Ano-ano po ito?
5: 50 to 300.
12: Ano po, consisting of ano po yung pinipirmahan po ninyo?
5: Sorry?
12: Ano-ano pong klase? Is it payroll? Mga supplies?
5: Payroll, contracts, ordinances. 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
5: Yes, sir. All right. Yes, Your Honor.
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5: Yes, Your Honor.
12: Okay. 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
5: That would be appropriate.
12: So okay. 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
5: If there is a breach in law or pagka may problema, then of course,
12: now, do you see there's a breach in law, sir?
5: I do not know.
12: You don't know
5: yet. This court has to decide.
12: Pero will you look into it?
5: I cannot say. It's up to the courts.
12: Kayo po, sir. I mean, at your on your own effort, will you look into this or will you ask your sa city administrator? Anong nangyari?
5: Well, as long as my sister's name, the vice president's name was not on the contract, then there's nothing.
12: Maraming salamat po, Mr. Witness. Thank you, Presiding Officer.
2: Thank you. Finally, to Senator Judge Go is recognized. Thereafter, Senator Judge Pangilinan. Senator Judge JV? Yes, after Senator Judge Kiko. You may proceed, Senator Judge Go.
13: Mr. President, just a short manifestation. Just a follow-up to what Senator Alan said. But before that, just a follow-up also to what Senator Erwin Tulfo said. Yung chief of staff ni Mayor Basten andyan sa likod kaya tumawa kanina. Anyway, just a follow-up.

0: transaksyon ng GenCorp sa city government?
1: Wala po, Your Honor.
0: Marami salamat, ha, Mr. Presiding Officer.
2: Thank you. Given that, yes, Senator Judge Villanueva is recognized for his interjection. We still have 3 minutes anyway.
3: Yeah. Thank you, Mr. President, Mr. Presiding Officer. I just got a text message from my brother, the mayor of Bukawi, Bulacan. Also the league president ng Bulacan Mayor's League. Sabi po niya sa akin, importante na inform natin yung public ano yung trabaho ng mayor. And I'm glad that Senator Lacson raised the issue of Arias Doctrine, so as Senator JVA Hercito, which states that office heads do not need to inspect every single detail or document of a transaction from start to finish. They can trust subordinates who prepare bids, check supplies, or negotiate contracts. Isa lang naman yung itatanong ko, Mayor Baste, good afternoon, mayong hapon.
1: Mayong hapon, Your Honor.
3: Every day na being a mayor, ilan po yung estimate na pinipirmahan nyo every day? Or kung kaya nyo rin pong sabihin o i-estimate, in a week's time, gano'ng kadami yung pinipirmahan nyo pong dokumento?
1: Around, it could go from a range to 50 to at 300 kaya.
3: 50 to 300?
1: Yes.
3: In a day po yan?
1: Yes, depende po. Kasi minsan may dumadating na in bulk na kunwari contracts, job orders, yung mga ganun. Marami yun.
3: So that's about 2,500, 3,000 a week ang pinipirmahan niyo po.
1: Yeah.
3: That's a correct estimate.
1: Mm-hmm.
3: It's just that, Mr. President, Mr. Presiding Officer, I really think na kahit nung pong binabanggit sa atin yung pag-imbita kay Mayor Baste, I'm not really interested of having him here. But at the same time, nandito na ho kayo. Maraming salamat ho sa inyong pagpunta. Higit sa lahat sa inyong respeto dito sa ating impeachment court. And I hope, Mr. Presiding Officer, Senate President, we can dispense him after today dahil nakita ho natin maraming trabaho ang mga mayors. Salamat po.
1: Thank you. Salamat. Thank you, Your Honor.
2: Thank you, Senator Judge Villanueva. There being no other Senator Judges who wishes to make interjections, Mayor Duterte, maraming salamat po sa inyong panahon, pasensya, pagsagot sa mga katanungan at sa pagdalo dito sa pagdinig ng hukumang ito. Dagang salamat, Mayor.
1: You're welcome, Your Honor.
2: You are excused, sir.
4: Thank you. Your Honor, may I be allowed a few seconds just to make a manifestation as to marking, Your Honor?
2: Yes, you may proceed, Attorney Ted.
4: Yes, Your Honor. We'd like to manifest for the record that we are asking for the marking of the document submitted by the witness, Mayor Duterte, as Prosecution Exhibit P-Roman 2-6 and series, Your Honor, which you can mark afterwards, Your Honor. But we're just manifesting it for the
2: record. I guess the same is true for the respondent, as the case may be. Attorney Sheila, I guess that would be the same for the respondent should you decide to make markings at the appropriate time as well.
5: Yes, Your
2: Honor. To confirm, Honorable Redon, we will be having Attorney Baldonado and Attorney Pineda tomorrow.
6: Tama po yun, Your Honor.
2: Since it's only half day, I guess these two witnesses would suffice for tomorrow.
6: Ganun pa man, meron pong dagdag na testigo.
2: Yes, so because we have two whole days on Thursday and Friday.
6: Senate impeachment court.
2: You have an extra witness, Attorney Ronel Buenaventura of AMLAC. Who else do you want to have?
6: Well, former Senator Sonny Trillanes, Antonio Trillanes IV, is being submitted as that additional witness.
2: Who else after Buenaventura?
6: Well, we are proposing that he will be subjected to examination first before the LRA witnesses, Your Honor.
2: Before the LRA witnesses?
6: He will be presented tomorrow as the first witness.
5: Your Honor.
2: Yes, before I make a ruling. Attorney Sheila?
5: We'll just clarify. So this means now that this would be the second time that the prosecution is changing the order of its presentation of the witnesses just for this week. Because just yesterday, they also changed the order of their presentation by disclosing that it would be the AMLC, and then suddenly again today, the notice for less than 24 hours before the presentation of the former Senator Trillanes is just made today. So this would be the second occasion that the prosecution would do this sudden change.
6: I don't think it's a sudden change, Your Honor, because Mr. Trillanes has been submitted as a part of the manifestation last Thursday. So it is something that is not a surprise. They are informed that Mr. Trillanes will, in fact, or maybe, presented as a witness for the prosecution, Your Honor.
5: Well, it is a sudden change because a change did not come from the defense. It came from the prosecution. They were the ones who manifested yesterday that Attorney Bonaventura of the AMLC will be first presented. In fact, in the list of the three witnesses that they disclosed yesterday, it does not include the name of the former Senator Trillanes.
2: I understand
5: the point of the gentleman that nonetheless, the former senator was disclosed in the request for subpoena in the manifestation. But again, part of the a meaningful opportunity for the defense to be apprised of the order of improper disclosures from the prosecution is the order of the presentation of their witness, Your Honor. It cannot be just change at less than 24 hours.
2: Allow me, counsels. Honorable Redon, the chair's problem with issuing that subpoena today for tomorrow is in your own motion, you mentioned that former Senator Trillanes will be testifying pertaining to persons, sources identified in the evidence presented before the impeachment court in relation to funds and bank accounts. No such bank accounts as of yet have been presented by the prosecution. So my understanding is, if at all, he will be presented or should be presented after AMLC at the very least, or after any of the bank accounts shall have been presented, none of which has been done before this impeachment court. That is contained in your own motion, counsel.
6: Well, that is correct, Your Honor, but I don't think he will speak only about the bank accounts. He will speak about other matters relating to it, Your Honor.
2: Again, Honorable Redon, without interfering with your discretion, most likely we have two whole days, Thursday, Friday. We will reach former Senator Trillanes, but it can come after your third witness, AMLAC, after the two Register of Deeds witnesses, after the AMLC, thereafter Senator Trillanes. That would afford the respondent time also to prepare for his testimony. Yes, Attorney Sheila.
5: Your Honor, we'll withdraw the objection to the presentation tomorrow of the former Senator Trillanes. We will examine him should the prosecution decide to present him tomorrow. But nonetheless, we'll have it remain on record our concern on these belated disclosures on changes of the order of the presentation of the witnesses in the prosecution. But if the prosecution wants to present the former Senator Trillanes tomorrow, then we'll be ready, Your Honor.
2: So the sequence that you want, Honorable Redon, is Senator Trillanes first?
6: Yes, Your Honor. And then the Register of Deeds witnesses, Your Honor. After which the AMLC witness.

不行不行不行不行不行不行不行不行不行不行不行不行不行不行不行不行不行不行不行不行不行不行不行不行不行不行不行不行不行不行不行不行不行不行不行不行不行不行不行不行不行不行不行不行不行不行不行不行不行不行不行不行不行不行不行不行不行不行不行不行不行不行不行不行不行不行不行不行不行不行不行不行不行不行不行不行不行不行不行不行不行不行不行不行不行不行不行不行不行不行不行不行不行不行不行不行不行不行不行不行不行不行不行不行不行不行不行不行不行不行不行不行不行不行不行不行不行不行不行不行不行不行不行不行不行不行不行不行不行不行不行不行不行不行不行不行不行不行不行不行不行不行不行不行不行不行不行不行不行不行不行不行不行不行不行不行不行不行不行不行不行不行不行不行不行不行不行不行不行不行不行不行不行不行不行不行不行不行不行不行不行不行不行不行不行不行不行不行不行

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1: 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Paharapin nga ba bukas si Senator Antonio Trillanes.
0: Planned by the prosecutors in their motion itself to present at the very least the MLC officer and or the bank officials or bank records, given that the testimony of Senator Trillanes, former Senator Trillanes, will pertain to that. Number two, the prosecutors asked the court to take judicial notice of the TSN of the Committee on Good Government as long as the Committee on Justice hearings as to the fact that the statements were indeed made. And the court took note of the statements made by former Senator Trillanes in those hearings, and they pertained to the funds and amounts being attributed to or allegedly attributed to the respondent in this case. So let that be as it may. We will await what you will decide to do tomorrow, councils, without prejudice to the court deciding on the matter tomorrow as well, citing Rule 135 in order to make proper order of the court, Section 5, in order to maintain order in the court and so as not to waste the time of the court with respect to the presentation of evidence from both parties. Honorable Ridon?
2: We take the advice of the impeachment court, but we wanted to state for the record that we would have wanted to present the banks in the soonest time, but the matter relating to the admission has only been resolved today. The earliest that we can actually request for a subpoena, Your Honor, is on Friday. But we are prepared for...
0: But you have the AMLAC witness at the very least, as I said, that can be used as a predicate or basis, if at all.
2: Yes.
0: Again, kindly take it in advisement.
2: Yes,
0: kindly let us know your decision tomorrow. Anyway, the two Register of Deeds witnesses will be here.
2: Yes, Your Honor.
0: Should the prosecution persist, we will afford, the court is constrained to afford time to the respondent, given the, if at all, there will be a change in the sequence of the witnesses, to afford the respondent time to prepare for their cross adequately, and will entertain any motion to defer cross, and we can proceed to the next witness, if at all, at the appropriate time.
2: Thank you, Your
0: Attorney Sheila.
3: Your Honor, just to clarify, given the court's advice to the prosecution and how they would take the order of the presentation of their witness, now on record, we would just like to know if they will be able to present any witness tomorrow, since this court had given them until tomorrow to decide on the matter of the presentation of the former Senator Trillanes. But again, just for the record, I had already, before the court suspended or went on recess, a brief recess, that we already withdrew our objection. And so if the prosecution, and I think, with all due respect to the court, this matter of the course and strategy of the prosecution should be decided by the prosecution alone. And therefore, if we had withdrawn our objection and they want to present the former Senator Trillanes tomorrow, then I think they should just do that, Your Honor.
0: Again, without the court issuing a subpoena, because the court can so decide too as well, not to issue the subpoena at this time. Hence, tomorrow we have two witnesses nevertheless. Two witnesses, the registers of deed of, I believe, Davao City and Samal City. They were duly served with their respective subpoena according to the OSAI and the clerk of court. So I believe they will be here, nevertheless. In the meantime, on the part of the prosecution, I see former Senator Trillanes in the gallery. I guess you can again invite him tomorrow, if you will indeed present him tomorrow. Because as I said earlier, the court cannot prevent you from calling a witness in the proper order that you may deem fit in the course of the presentation of your evidence. Sans a subpoena.
2: Thank you, Your Honor. Resubmit.
0: There being no other matters to be taken up, before I adjourn, Senate President says session shall be called at 2:45 p.m. Trial is adjourned until tomorrow, September 30 at 10 a.m.
4: Thank you, sir. aming pag-iilis. The impeachment hearing of Vice President Sara Duterte, Radyo Pilipinas coverage.
1: Seventeen ang ating oras. 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
6: The honorable member, please be seated. The honorable members of the cabinet here present, the Armed Forces of the Philippines Vice Chief of Staff, Lieutenant General Romel Roldan, and the major service commanders, Metrobank and Metrobank Foundation Chairman Arthur T., GT Capital Holdings Alfred T., Metrobank Foundation President Philip Francisco D., awardees of the 2026 Metrobank Foundation Outstanding Filipinos and their families, my fellow workers in government, our partners in the private sector, distinguished guests, ladies and gentlemen, good afternoon. Since 2022, I have had the privilege of joining this gathering and meeting the remarkable Filipinos whom the Metrobank Foundation honors each year. And I was just reminding the chairman that before that, they would present the awardees in the Senate. So I remember that. And in the House of Representatives. And I remember that. And I have just to interject a little comment here, in that we paid attention when you brought these awardees to present to us. And the reason that we did was that it has come to pass that the awardees, when you are honored by the Metrobank Foundation, it means something. It has come to mean something. I hope the awardees this year understand the stature and the prestige that comes with this award, because Metrobank Foundation has established this whole system of finding the best public servants in the Philippines, at least for that year. And it has gained credibility, it has gained a great stature in terms of the way we look at those awardees and the process that is gone through, the rigorous process that is gone through, so as to be able to arrive at the choices that they make. And so I am very, very honored today, and because it is an occasion that I look forward to. Because behind every award are stories of men and women who have devoted years of their lives to serving others, certainly without grandeur and far from public attention. And so for the fifth time as president now, I am pleased to join you all once again as we award the Medallion of Excellence to the 2026 Metrobank Foundation Outstanding Filipinos. Since 85, the Metrobank Foundation Awards have looked at the entire career of each honoree, including every sacrifice that they have made and every service that they have provided. It recognizes exemplary professionals in education, in the military, and the police whose service has changed the lives of their communities in profound ways. They wear different uniforms, but they share the same instinct to serve our people above all else. Education remains one of the foremost priorities of this administration. While much work is left to be done, PISA 2025 showed encouraging progress, with Filipino learners improving in reading, mathematics, and science as compared to 2022. These remind us that improving education requires sustained work from teachers and innovators who strengthen literacy, to make difficult concepts easier to understand, and to bring new technologies and opportunities closer to our learners. Our education awardees embody this work in many different ways, from developing culturally responsive learning tools and new approaches to physics education, to advancing emerging technologies through innovative research. Our military awardees have likewise provided the systems behind national defense and improved them, from strengthening coordination amongst government agencies to improving efficiency through digital platforms to enhancing maritime awareness and operational preparedness in the West Philippine Sea. Our police awardees show the value of prevention and innovation in public safety, from guiding our young people away from crime and strengthening the role of women in anti-drug efforts to using digital systems and timely data to improve road safety. Ladies and gentlemen, our 10 honorees come from different corners of our country, but they share the same story of service and of sacrifice. Each chose a life of service and remains committed to it throughout all these years. And the value of that service can be seen in what they leave behind: stronger institutions, safer communities, lives changed for the better. In many ways, the work of our honorees reflect the larger initiatives of government in supporting our teachers who help our youth, strengthening the capabilities of those who protect us, and giving our people the right tools to keep us safe. In our schools, thousands of newly hired and promoted teachers have found better opportunities as we have expanded their career progression and improved their overall welfare. In the security sector, We have given local governments digitized and unified systems to coordinate their own security and disaster response, modernize the equipment of our armed forces, and improve the pay and allowance of our men and women in uniform. These also complement the measures that we have taken at the community level, such as the unified 911 hotline for faster response and barangay-based campaigns to continue to rid our streets of illegal drugs. But policies and programs only go as far as the people who carry them forward. Our 10 awardees show us what happens when skill is matched by dedication and a strong sense of duty. We thank Metrobank Foundation for recognizing these well-deserving Filipinos and their efforts. To our 10 awardees, know that your fellow Filipinos see you and are grateful to you for all that you have done and continue to do. You remind us that nation building is not confined to high office. It is carried out in classrooms, in institutions, in communities all over the country. May this award inspire you to keep going, and may it inspire many more Filipinos to follow your shining example. Again, congratulations on this remarkable achievement. Maraming salamat po. Mabuhay ang ating mga awardee. Mabuhay ang bagong Pilipinas.
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8: Sa katatapos lamang na pati ni Pangulong Ferdinand Orn Hotel Jr. sa awarding ceremony ng Tumatakit Bank Foundation Outstanding Filipino, sinabi ni Pangulong Marcos na simula pa ng kanyang termino taong 2022, taon-taon na siyang nagiging bahagi ng awarding ceremony na ito. 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
10: A blessing of safe voyage and a chance to cool off. Pinagmamalaki ng kanta ang Antipolo, named after Tipolo or breadfruit, prolific in the area. The city prides itself as the pilgrimage capital of the Philippines. Two of its more popular attractions are the historical Church of the Nuestra Señora de la Paz y Buen Viaje and its summer popular waterfalls, ang Hinulugang Taktak. The Franciscan missionaries built the church in 1578 and the Jesuits administered it in 1591. Thousands traveled to pray to Our Lady of Peace and Good Voyage, brought in from Mexico in 1626 and enshrined in the cathedral. A favorite tradition is trekking walking to the shrine on Good Friday Eve and May 1st. Another tradition is having new cars blessed at the church. Many believe it will ensure the safety of the car and its passengers. OFWs also pray for success abroad. Pagkatapos ng pagpapala sa misa ay ang inaabangan ng mga bata ang pagligo sa sikat na hinulugang taktak, described playfully in its song. It was first opened in July 1952, became a national park in September 1990, and a protected landscape in November 2000. In 2002, it had to be rehabbed because of water pollution. In February 2020, Hinulugang Taktak reopened, together with unique recreational installations for wall climbing, hanging bridges, and a spider web platform. And don't forget, before you leave, ang pasalubong. Sikat sa lugar ang suman at mangga. But you can also bring home antipolo in a jar, like cocoa jam, latik, kalamay, or adobong kasoy. So, no time to waste. Get into the culture, enjoy a blessing, and have some fun. Tayo na!
9: Yan ang Pinoy kultura, because our culture is cool.
4: Ang paglilitis, the impeachment hearing of Vice President Sara Duterte, a Radyo Pilipinas coverage.
1: Oras natin, 2:33 ng hapon, at patuloy po kayo nakikinig dito po sa special coverage ng Radyo Pilipinas, Radyo Publiko, sa impeachment ni Vice President Sara Duterte. 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
11: Malalaman bilang Head of Procuring Entity at Mayor po ng Davao ang negosyo ng GenCorp?
12: No.
11: No. Not even by reputation, sir.
12: There's a lot of corporations in the procurement process. We get about 5,000 to 7,000 a year.
11: Thank you. 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
12: Okay.
11: Sa GenCorp, hindi nyo alam yung negosyo ng GenCorp. Personally po,
12: no,
11: sir.
12: No,
11: hindi.
12: No,
11: okay. 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
11: No. Okay. Thank you.
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11: Diretsuhin ko na po yung tanong. 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
12: Yes, sir.
11: Kilala niyo siya dahil kanegosyo niya siya, di ba?
12: Yes, sir.
11: Ang korporasyon na pinag-uusapan natin, Chinese Gen B Food Corporation?
12: I cannot remember.
11: You
12: but
11: cannot
12: yes,
11: remember? Yeah, okay. Yeah. May I be allowed to, may I ask that the witness be shown a copy of the GIS of the corporation and that the same be flashed on the screen?
13: Continuing authority has been given to assisting counsel
11: to allow the witness to be refreshed. You are being shown, Mr. Mayor, a copy of the GIS for 2026 of Chinese Gen B Foods Corporation. Mm. Can you kindly examine the document and can you confirm that your name appears there as a shareholder of Chinese Gen B Foods Corporation?
12: Mm. Yes.
11: In fact, it is in item 6, correct,
12: sir? Yes.
11: Yes. And can you also confirm that the name of your brother, Paulo Duterte, is also on that document?
12: Yes.
11: Yes. And can you confirm that the name of Jaime T. Cruz appears in that document?
12: Yes, sir.
11: Yes, sir. And one last thing. Can you confirm if the name of Gurley de la Cruz appears in that document?
12: Yes, but I do not know this individual.
11: Well, yes, sir. Thank you. I just wanted a confirmation if the name appears. Thank you, sir. Now, you're also familiar with Mr. Jaime T. Cruz. As he was the one who was appointed by your father as special envoy to China?
12: Probably, yes.
11: Yes?
12: I don't know, but yeah.
11: He's also the same Jaime T. Cruz who was offered by your father to be president of PhilHealth?
12: I do not know.
11: You don't know that. And you're not aware that Mr. Jaime T. Cruz is the listed main stockholder of GenCorp Industries Incorporated?
12: No.
11: That's because you didn't take a look at the corporate papers of GenCorp, right?
12: No.
11: Thank you.
5: Yan, Jamie, naging consistent din si Mayor Baste na hindi niya alam na ang kanyang kapatid na si Vice President Sara Duterte ay shareholder o stockholder nitong GenCorp Corporation na siyang katransaksyon ng kanyang opisina, 19 transaction. 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
17: I do not know. He's behind me, but 19 in a span of 5 years is tingin ko hindi ganun karami in the total volume.
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17: No, we discussed this because I had to clarify with the Attorney Domingo. And his answer was simply because they were the most qualified and they complied with all the requirements.
16: Kasi normal.
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17: Maybe not entirely the family, but he's a friend of my father. He's a known businessman in Davao.
18: He's a friend of your father and a known businessman in Davao. 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
1: 400 plus Filipino athletes, 38 of 43 sports in the 20th Asian Games in Aichi, Nagoya, Japan. Carlos Yulo, Alexandra Ayala, TJ Obiena, and the rest of Team Philippines will battle for pride and honor against 40 other nations. The 20th Asian Games. 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
2: Yes, sundan ang laban ng Team Pilipinas sa 20th Asian Games dito po sa Sports Radio 918. Subaybayan mo yan sa radyo, subaybayan mo yan online, ihatid natin yan. 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Today is a, ano naman ito ngayon? Day number 1, 2, 3, 4, 5, 6, 7, 8, 9, 10. Simula ng isagawa, no, yung opening ceremony back on in September 19. And with 5 days left ng competition, nasa number 16. Ayan, bumaba pa to number 18. Kanina, parang 16 to kanina. Anyway, number 18 ng Pilipinas in the medal tally. 2 golds, 3 silvers, and 11 bronzes. Lamang ng 2 silver sa atin ang Singapore. 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So, gold medal alert tayo. First up, we have our defending men's pole vault champion na si Ernest John Obiena. 520. Actually, ongoing na po. Ongoing na itong men's pole vault competition ng 20th Asian Games habang nagsasagawa ng ano ng iba't ng mga awarding ceremonies ano ng ibang athletics events. Today nga pala ay the last day ng athletics competition nitong 20th Asian Games. So, nagsimula na yung men's pole vault. Ang opening height ay 5.05 meters. 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And aside from EJ Obiena, tatlong iba pa ang have gone above 5.80 meters. Dalawang Chinese tsaka isang taga-Qatar. Pero, you know, considering na sa ngayon is world number 11 na si EJ as of last week sa rankings ng World Athletics. And considering yung kanyang mga accomplishments, being a two-time Olympian, he is still head and shoulders above the competition dito sa 20th Asian Games. And he's coming off a great August. Last month, 6 na beses, 6 na competition, he cleared at least 5.80 meters, including yung kanyang season best na 5.90 meters. So talagang overwhelming favorite si EJ Obiena para mag-gold dito. Ulit, in men's pole vault sa Asian Games. Another favorite para manalo ng ginto, si Victoria Bosong sa women's 800 meter final. 5:50. Ayan, na-move yata yung oras na to o mali yung tingin ko kanina. Anyway, 5:50 mag-uumpisa ang women's 800 meter final. Nag number 1 si Victoria Bosong dun sa combined heats kahapon, 2 minutes 2.34 seconds. 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May ganun eh. 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And bukod pa dyan, yung kanyang personal best na 1 minute 58.52 seconds is already half a second faster dun sa current Asian Games record na 1 minute 59.02 seconds. So, paboritong mag-gold itong si Victoria Bosong in the women's 800 meter final. And before siya mag-compete ngayong gabi, ito muna yung kanyang naging panayam with the POC media kahapon after ng kanyang naging qualifying run.
3: Congratulations, Victoria Bosong, with the fastest time in this qualification for 800 meters. How was it?
4: It was great. I'm just happy to get through to the final. My job today is done, and hopefully tomorrow I can get the gold for the Philippines.
3: Yes. Are you satisfied with Buit Naglaki in this qualification?
4: Yeah, I honestly, like, when I finished, I didn't really even know my time. I just knew I made it to the final, and that's kind of all that matters today. Obviously, it's not one of my faster times, but it doesn't really matter. I think today the goal isn't really time, and tomorrow it's not really about time either. It's kind of just getting that gold.
3: Yes. What do you think of the opposition? You have seen them today.
4: Yeah, it's great running against really talented athletes. It's definitely not going to be an easy job tomorrow, and that's what makes it really exciting to me. So yeah, I'm really proud of them, and hopefully we'll have a great competition tomorrow and run some fast times all together.
3: Yes, this is your very first competition for the Philippines after getting your passport. So how do you feel?
4: Yeah, it's very exciting. I know a lot of people are asking me how I'm handling the pressure. That's kind of my number one question. And, you know, I'm really not feeling the pressure. I think maybe a few months ago, it felt more real to me. But as I came here, it's just more excitement. And I'm just really having fun with it. And, you know, in previous years, I just really wanted to be here so bad. And so just being here is just like makes me so happy. And so I'm just going to do my best for the Philippines and, you know, just run a race I'm really proud of.
3: Are your family here watching and cheering for you?
4: Yes, my mom and my dad and three of my aunts are here, so I have a big support system, and I'm actually heading to the Philippines after this, so I'm excited to spend some time there as well.
3: Yes, okay, you promise comes the final day.
4: Oh yeah, I mean, I'm going to be there in the finals, so I'm going to do the best I can, and you know, if I run a race I'm proud of, I can, hey, thank you, congrats. Then, you know, I hope I can bring that gold home and, you know, no matter what, just bring a lot of honor back to the country.
3: What is it in that red ribbon? You always have something.
4: I love, you know, either like doing my makeup really pretty or having jewelry, wearing my calf or arm sleeves, doing my hair cute. Makes you feel. Yeah, this is actually new. I got up for the first time at these games, so it just makes me really lucky charm. It makes me feel confident, and I love just being on the starting line feeling very like girly and ready to go. You know, you can be feminine, you can be fun, and you can be strong, and you can be fast.
3: Message to all the Filipinos.
4: Just thank you so much for your support. Like, without your support, I wouldn't be here, and it just means so much, and I can feel the love from all the way over here.
3: Thank you so much. Congratulations.
4: Thank you. Nice to meet you.
3: Tomorrow.
4: See you tomorrow. Thank you.
2: Victoria Bosong, ang finalist in women's 800 meters, number 1 kahapon in the combined heats. Kababayan ko yung nanay niya, no, ni Victoria Bosong, kasi yung nanay po niya taga Puerto Galera sa Oriental Mindoro. 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So pakinggan natin si Alex Iala after ng kanyang naging 55 minute victory kahapon sa round of 16 ng women's singles sa tennis.
5: Never knew what to expect, but I think ready for anything was the mindset.
6: Yeah, for example, it had 3,500 capacity and this one had only media, a few officials, and then courts on either side. Was that quite a strange experience at a continental tournament like this?
5: Well, at the end of the day, the measurements of the court are the same. Of course, there are external factors that are out of my control. But it's not the first time that I've played in conditions like this, and they're good conditions. It's a nice court. So I'm happy, yeah.
6: How do you feel physically coming into this tournament? You know, because you're down in the stretch run of the season.
5: Yeah, I think I'm doing pretty good. Hopefully, you know, I'll see how I go throughout the week. I think, you know, health is always the first priority. So, you know, I take my decisions and plan my schedule. Of course, you know, keeping that as a primary factor. So I think right now I'm pretty good.
6: What's your mindset compared to, you know, to Tam Joe? How are you approaching this tournament? You
5: know? Oh, I think, you know, circumstances have changed a lot in the past years, and I'm, you know, I'm older, a bit more experienced. It's difficult to recall my mindset going into this week at the time, but you know, I think I like to think that my mindset now is, you know, to take it step by step, you know, give it everything I have, and to compete to the best of my ability.
6: Are you always amazed at seeing the level of support that you get from Filipinos wherever you go?
5: Yes, I am completely amazed, and the fans here have really went all out, especially given the weather. So I'm really, really grateful.
7: And for today, since you have this kind of waiting game, because there's a lot of uncertainties and rain and court changes. So during that time, what is entering your mind and how do you adapt to it?
5: I think it's a lot of patience and a lot of, you know, you have to be ready for anything, because they change the schedule. You know, you could be first, second, you could be indoor, outdoor. So I think just to be open-minded and flexible.
6: It was a big sacrifice to come here, obviously. Ranking points, potentially fine from the WTA. Do you know the outcome of what's happened?
5: I am not aware of the outcome yet. We have not been enlightened.
6: You're still hoping to get an exemption?
5: Yes. We, the Federation and the Philippine Tennis Leaders and I have been, you know, planning, you know, we've planned with time and they've taken, as far as I know, all the, you know, correct procedures in requesting an exemption. And, you know, this is an Olympic event, so it's also, you know, it's also something I look forward to and something I prioritize clearly. So we'll see, I guess.
6: Would you be disappointed with anything less than gold and, you know, punching your ticket to LA?
5: I mean, I think losing in general is a disappointing experience, right? Of course, I want the gold. Everyone wants the gold. And I want it. You know, I worked hard. I'm here to compete. Like every tournament, I want to win. But you know, losses are possible. Losses are possible and they happen often. So if it comes to that, I have to accept it and try to be better. But I would love a gold.
7: And you just came from Singapore Open last week. So during these few days, how do you, like, go into the Asian Games? What do you think about it? How different is it in your mindset to going to Asian Games compared to in other WTA tournaments?
5: I don't see how it should be that different. Because in the end of the day, the tennis matches, you know, I compete against great players, both there and here. And, you know, I want to put out the best level of tennis that I possibly can. So, yeah. Alright.
6: Thanks.
5: Thank you,
6: Alex.
5: Guys. Thank you.
6: Thank you, Alex.
2: Ayala, after her second round win kahapon laban kay Patcharin Chipchandej ng Thailand, 6-1 and 6-love. 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
8: Para ka talaga to.

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3: Abakada. Ang abakada, sounds that make up Tagalog words, pagbigkas at pagsulat ng mga titik o letra sa Tagalog, the basis for our national language. Steam It, Panahon TV, Tagalog Lang, Metro Scene, and Wiki dig into its evolution. Records start with the baybayin, the alphabet used by the early Filipinos in the 1600s. From the Tagalog root word baybay, meaning to spell, baybayin was apparently derived and influenced by Indic and Javanese scripts. There was also the alibata, Paul Rodriguez Versosa named that in 1914, was based on the Arabic alphabet from the Maguindanao Moros, but was modified when the Spanish came. The Spanish introduced the Latin and Spanish alphabet called abecedario, the original alphabet of the Catholicized Filipinos. You could say the Romanized version of baybayin. Then the Americans came and introduced the English language and its 26-letter alphabet. Because there was fear of losing the abecedario, the government ordered the adoption of a Tagalog-based national language. They also wanted a dictionary and grammar book. That's where writer and former Senator Lope K. Santos comes in. In 1939, he developed ang Balarila ng Wikang Pambansa. Abakada became the national alphabet from 1940 to 1976. Noong 1976, ang Department of Education, Culture, and Sports ay nag-issue ng revised alphabet. Dinagdag ang mga letrang C, CH, F, J, LY, NY, Q, RR, V, X, at Z. They called it Enriched Alphabet or Pinagyamang Alpabeto. More tweaks follow, and in 1987, the Filipino alphabet was published yet again with 28 letters. What you'd recognize is our modern alphabet. 26 letters from the Latin alphabet and the Spanish N or Ñ and NG or Nang.
2: Yan ang Pinoy kultura, because our culture is cool.
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